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1: Hey friends, it's Natalie Grant. And in a world of uncertainty, I'm so grateful that we have one thing that is certain, and that is our God, unmovable, unshakable. The peace and the hope that we have in Jesus can never be taken away. And He is our greatest weapon. He's the greatest weapon we have to fight fear and anxiety and depression. So I pray that you experience the peace, the Bible says, the peace that will actually pass our understanding. When it doesn't make sense to the rest of the world, we have a peace in the midst of tribulation because we have Jesus. I pray that you stay healthy during this season, and that most of all, that the peace of God will guard your hearts and your minds in Christ Jesus, and may His face shine upon you and give you peace. Yeah!

0: Thanks for spending part of your morning with me. Whether you're driving to work, heading out to the farm, opening up the shop, or simply enjoying a quiet start at home, know that you're not alone. We're sharing this morning together.
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3: In stories making news, the Business Council warns this decade is on track for the worst productivity growth on record. New research shows Australian productivity has fallen every year since 2020. The group says complex labour laws and red tape are eating away at Australia's competitive edge. The federal government could consider restoring cuts to the fuel excise in coming weeks. There are concerns the escalation in the Middle East conflict could push fuel prices back up. US President Donald Trump is downplaying the latest warnings about the risks posed by artificial intelligence. Anthropic CEO believes there is a strong chance that AI could take over the internet. And leaders of Scotland, Ireland and Wales are preparing to sign a joint document aimed at dissolving the United Kingdom. They are demanding the British government provide them the right to hold referendums for independence. To sport, in tennis, and top seed Alexander Zverev has been crowned champion at the US Open, defeating Ben Shelton 6-3, 7-6, 5-7, 6-2. That's the news and sport headlines. I'm Tracy Weir. More details soon.

0: morning, you're spending breakfast with Gavin Brett, and I'm grateful for your company. My prayer is that the music and messages you hear this morning leave you feeling encouraged and ready to face the day ahead.
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0: Here's a simple recipe for a better morning. I love this recipe. A good coffee, a nourishing breakfast, some uplifting music, and a few moments spent with God. Hi, you're joining Gavin here this morning as we start your day and we do it together. It might sound simple, but those little habits can have a big impact on your day. Thanks for letting us be part of your morning.
1: Hi, I'm Bernie Diamond from ChristianityWorks.com. One of the reasons that I gave God rather a wide berth for rather a long time is that there were things that I was doing that I knew were wrong, and I didn't want to give them up. I didn't want to give up my pride, my anger, my aspirations for wealth and success. I clung to them for dear life until one day I realized they were killing me. I almost took my own life. I've been walking with Jesus now for a good many years, and a while back, I stumbled across a single verse in the Bible that made me realize just how stupid I'd been. Romans chapter 6, verse 21. So what advantage did you then get from the things of which you are now ashamed? Great question. It's the right question. And the answer, of course, is none. In fact, they almost killed me. And that's exactly what the next few verses go on to say. It makes you wonder, how come I left it so long?
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1: Dubbo's 94.3 News. In this bulletin, One Nation unveils its immigration policy, and in sport, NRL. With more, I'm Naomi Millam. One Nation is promising to remove 750,000 temporary visa holders as part of its newly unveiled migration policy. The Pauline Hanson-led party would return temporary skilled visas to 2017 levels if elected. The party's New South Wales leader, Mike Newman, would not go into the details about how that ban would work.
2: I'm not speaking on behalf of the federal side because it's a federal issue. I'm more interested in New South Wales state issues. But you know, the idea is that we want to make sure that we keep Australia safe, number one.
1: Visa applications from countries marked Do Not Travel on Smart Traveller would be paused. The Business Council warns this decade is on track for the worst productivity growth on record. New research shows Australian productivity has fallen every year since 2020. The group says complex labour laws and red tape are eating away at Australia's competitive edge. Private health insurers are backing a federal government effort to rein in the price of seeing some medical specialists. The promise from Health Minister Mark Butler follows analysis showing Australians paid more than five times the benchmark price for a visit to a specialist on more than a million occasions last year. Private Healthcare Australia Chief Executive Dr. Rachel David says something has to be done to turn around the current trend.
3: We believe that it's time for some more scrutiny to be put on this and some strategies to be considered to actually give people some relief from what can be prohibitive costs.
1: Dermatologists charge the most above the benchmark for out-of-hospital services. New research has found recovering cancer patients are increasingly experiencing financial hardship due to a lack of support. Director of Cancer Control Policy, David Martin, says the findings reflect a system in need of urgent reform.
4: Firstly, we want to make it easier for people with cancer to access income support. We want to strengthen workplace rights for people with cancer and carers. And we want to make a plan now for the growing number of Australians living with cancer.
1: The Cancer Council data shows more Australians are living with or have recovered from cancer than ever before. Christian and pro-life groups are celebrating in Britain after the House of Commons narrowly voted against the legalisation of medically assisted suicide. Christian Concern says it effectively means the push for euthanasia is over for the current UK Parliament after failing twice to pass a bill this term. Right to Life UK called it a victory for hope, compassion and life. Images of the head football coach at the University of Southern Mississippi, Blake Anderson, have gone viral after he wore a shirt boldly proclaiming that Christ is King. He insisted it was worth it if it drew people's attention to Jesus Christ. He said the whole point of wearing it was for Christ to be noticed and glorified. Anderson thanked university bosses for allowing him to use his platform to share his faith. Penrith will get a week off ahead of a seventh straight preliminary NRL final after beating the Roosters 19-12. Scores were locked at 12-all for much of the second half, with a Nathan Cleary field goal and a Brian To'o try making the difference.

0: Co-captain Isaiah Yeo says it was everything you want from finals footy.
1: Thought it could have gone either way. I thought both sides a little bit scrappy in that second half, ended up getting a bit slick. But yeah, just really proud of how we were able to ice it. I thought we attacked particularly that last 10 minutes and it was nice to come home.
0: The win was soured as the Panthers await a ruling from the judiciary after Nathan Cleary was sin-binned for a dangerous tackle. That's the latest Vision National News. I'm Naomi Millam.
2: The world can be quick to point out what's wrong. 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
2: Storm chasers just don't follow basic survival instincts. Instead of running away from massive storms, they jump in their cars and drive towards them. I reckon Jesus Christ is the ultimate storm chaser. For the sake of the lost, the downtrodden, and the oppressed, he stepped into and created some truly powerful storms. And on the cross, he faced the greatest storm that was ever raged. A fight between good and evil, between love and hatred. It was a storm for your soul. And Jesus won. You don't have to chase storms in your life, but you can bet they'll come to you. And when those storms arrive, remember that Jesus is the ultimate storm chaser. There's no storm he cannot control, because he's already handled death and resurrection for you. There's no way that you're alone.
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0: Maybe today's a big day for you. Maybe it's just another ordinary day. Either way, God is present in both the extraordinary and the everyday moments of life. Hi, I'm Gavin Brett, and we're starting the day together. And thanks for letting us encourage you as your morning unfolds.
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0: Good morning, this is Gavin Britton. I often say that mornings are about foundations. A strong day starts with strong foundations. That's one reason I love beginning the day with prayer, gratitude, God's word, and of course, a decent cup of coffee.
1: Home renovations are all the rage. People just seem to be renovating their homes like never before. Hi, I'm Bernie Diamond. I was out the other morning walking along a beautiful tree-lined street, and I noticed yet another terrace being renovated. It was about 7:30 in the morning, and the builders were there scraping the old paint off the front of the house and the fence. The place looked almost derelict, but in a few months, it'll be this exquisite blend of old and new, character and comfort. If only we could renovate our lives like that, our personalities, a radical makeover on the inside. But in a sense, it's kind of what God's on about. It might seem strange, but when he moves in, he kind of scrapes away the old rubbish. And sometimes we feel a bit like that terrace, derelict. But in just a little while, we become this exquisite blend of old and new, character and comfort. Jesus.
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2: In this bulletin, calls to cut red tape to boost productivity and the government open to another potential fuel excise cut. With the details, I'm Naomi Millam. Key business groups argue federal tax policy, industrial relations laws and red tape is strangling the economy. New data produced by the Business Council shows Australia is on track to deliver the worst decade of productivity on record. Opposition leader Angus Taylor is urging the Albanese government to heed the warnings.
3: Productivity has been in free fall in this country. We haven't had it. And the reality of that is that we see the prices are going up faster than incomes. Well, we need an Australia that gets back to incomes going up faster than prices.
2: The Business Council says unless more is done to grow the economic pie, the country will go backwards. A new report has found all coal-fired power stations would have to close and new petrol and diesel car sales would need to be banned within a decade if Australia were to meet its climate commitments. Under modelling from Climate Analytics, renewable energy investment would need to accelerate, industrial emissions would face tougher limits, and Australia would have to plan for the end of fossil fuel exports. A recent spike in fuel prices has sparked concerns the cost of crude oil could surpass record levels. While it's believed the federal government is considering another cut to the fuel excise to ease the burden, there are concerns the move could further drive up inflation. Independent economist Saul Eslake believes it will do more harm than good.
4: First of all, it's expensive. Remember that when the government first announced the cut in the fuel excise, it budgeted that it would cost $4.25 billion. And that was for a three-month period. Now, if you would do it for a whole year, you're talking about something north of $16 billion, which is a serious blowout.
2: US President Donald Trump has reiterated his support for Irish unification, but he's refused to talk about Scottish independence. His comments come as the leaders of Scotland, Northern Ireland and Wales prepare to sign an agreement aimed at dissolving the United Kingdom. Belfast Live political reporter James McCarthy has told Nine the impact of breaking up the United Kingdom is unknown.
5: This is something that is an unknown. We obviously had the Scottish independence referendum just over a decade ago, and now that was lost narrowly. And ultimately, people are asking, well, what would we be voting for? And I think this really puts the ball into the British government's court.
2: Leaders are meeting in Cardiff in Wales. Syria's future constitution must guarantee the equality and inclusion of all religious minorities in order to stem the current exodus of Christians. That's the view of the transition government's only woman and only Christian minister. Hind Kabawat said the country's leadership needs to do more to show it has an inclusive government to stop minorities from leaving. The Christian population has plunged from 2 million to 300,000 in 25 years. And a crowd of 1,600 has attended an evangelistic outreach by Egyptian-American pastor Michael Youssef in Amman, Jordan. His Leading the Way ministry reported more than 500 Jordanians making professions of faith. Pastor Youssef has stepped down from leading his Atlanta church to focus on sharing the gospel across the Arab world. Alexander Zverev has won his second career tennis major, taking out the US Open with a four-set win over Ben Shelton. And in AFL, the Adelaide Crows will continue with coach Matthew Nix next season, despite his side's humbling loss to the Brisbane Lions. That's the latest Vision National News. I'm

0: Amy Millam.
1: I hope your day is going well. Peter Anderson here with you. You know, one of the first Bible verses that I learnt is from 1 Peter chapter 5, verse 7. Cast all your anxiety on him because he cares for you. No matter what you're going through today, God can handle whatever you throw his way.

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1: I was told recently that a branch CEO of Krispy Kreme Donuts died of a heart attack just 1 year into his retirement at 52. The story goes that he used to arrive at his office every morning to a plate of Krispy Kremes. The message is obvious, isn't it? Perhaps a little too obvious to talk about, but it got me thinking about how successful you can be in many areas of life, except one, and that one thing is what takes you down. When I speak to people about following God, I find the biggest problem is that we ignore Him when He speaks about those one things, that area of unforgiveness, or that attitude of pride, that wandering eye, or that inability to master Krispy Kremes. Here we are asking Him to speak to us about what we want to hear, all the while ignoring what we need to hear. God knows what is best for us. He knows what can take us down. We need to listen to Him, even if it might mean a sacrifice of Krispy Kremes. I'm Tanya Harris of GodConversations.com.
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It was just two lovers sitting in the car, listening to Blonde, falling for each other. Pink and orange skies, feeling super childish. No Donald Glover. Missed call from my mother.

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Feet up on the dash, driving nowhere fast, burning through the summer. 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She got solar power. 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
3: Hi, I'm Bernie Diamond. I received a letter recently from a man who suffered a stroke 7 years ago. He lost his sense of taste and his ability to speak, and on top of it all, he's been deaf ever since. He said, "I don't know why God hasn't given me back my hearing. It makes your heart ache. What the heck's God up to? Why doesn't God do something?" As I sat and thought and prayed for this man, an old poem came to mind. It's called The Weaver. "My life is but a weaving between my Lord and me. I cannot choose the colours, as he weaveth steadily. Sometimes he chooses dark threads, and I in foolish pride forget he sees the upper and I the underside. Not till the loom is silent and the shuttles cease to fly will God unroll the canvas and explain the reason why the dark threads were as needful in the weaver's skilful hands as the threads of gold and silver in the pattern he has planned."

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2: In this bulletin, One Nation unveils its immigration policy and President Trump downplaying a warning about AI. With the details, I'm Naomi Millam. One Nation says a tough approach is needed to get Australia's migration rate to a more sustainable level. The minor party is proposing to slash student, skilled and family visas by 750,000 over 3 years. One Nation leader Pauline Hanson has taken to social media to sell her policy.
3: Tinkering around the edges will not fix the damage. For a period of 3 years, we will deliver net negative migration by drastically cutting the number of temporary visa holders. We will take back control of who comes here and how many we accept.
2: People from 26 countries with a do not travel warning would also be banned from coming to Australia. The Australian Christian Lobby has welcomed a New South Wales health directive that a baby born alive following an attempted abortion has the legal status of a person and should be treated as such. But the directive restricts conscientious objections to medical professionals who actually carry out abortions. It's not available to others who assist in treatment and care before and after the procedure. A rally outside State Parliament tomorrow will call for the protection of their rights and support a bill seeking to ban abortions based on sex selection ahead of a vote on Wednesday. New South Wales Treasurer Daniel Mookie is appearing before a Commonwealth public inquiry into the GST. Business, unions and community groups are joining forces with the state government to push for an overhaul of the tax system. The Australian Red Cross is urging people to get prepared now ahead of summer. Forecasters warn a developing El Niño is likely to bring hotter and drier conditions over the next few months. Brad Watson from the Red Cross says people need to be ready to respond to natural disasters.
4: We encourage them to get in the know about some of the risks in their area, where they can get trusted information, get connected, know who their emergency contacts are and safe meeting places for them.
2: The Red Cross has examples of emergency plans on its website, and there's also a Ready Plan app available. The US president is playing down growing public sentiment calling for a slowdown in AI development. The heads of AI firms Anthropic, OpenAI, and XAI have all backed calls for deceleration.

0: acceleration, regulation, and more independent monitoring. But Donald Trump says America can't afford to fall behind on the emerging technology.
1: We're leading China in AI. We're the most sophisticated country in the world. And frankly, I want to keep it that way because whoever wins, AI wins.
0: President Trump says negative forces are bringing up scenarios that won't happen. And around 300 Christians were killed and more than 200 abducted across Nigeria during the month of July. That's according to the International Society for Civil Liberties and Rule of Law, which catalogued atrocities across the nation in July and August. Alexander Zverev has been crowned US Open champion, beating Ben Shelton in four sets. The German thanking new US tennis chief executive Craig Tiley.
2: For those of you that you don't know, Craig Tiley has been the tournament director in the Australian Open for the past 25 years, and he decided to move to New York, which we as players were not very happy about because he made the Australian Open the best tournament in the world. But from now on, I think the US Open will probably be the best tournament in the world since you're here. So.
0: That audio thanks to Nine. The final score, 6-3, 7-6, 5-7, 6-2. That's the latest Vision National News. I'm Naomi Millam.
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4: Some years ago, my mother heard that an old school friend of mine, whom I hadn't seen for years, was in town. 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
3: In this bulletin, further fuel prices anticipated and the US Tennis Open champion crowned. With more, I'm Naomi Millam. One Nation has pledged to overhaul the temporary migration system by cutting around 750,000 student, skilled and family visas over 3 years. The policy would ultimately see net migration capped at 130,000 people per year. Party leader Pauline Hanson argues voters are fed up with housing shortages and strained public services. Motoring groups are anticipating a further rise in petrol prices as a widening of the Middle East conflict continues to push up the cost of oil. The national average for the price of unleaded is currently sitting around $2.13. Peter Khoury from the NRMA says it's too early to say how high prices could go.
4: We have seen oil prices steadily going up. They did jump again just before markets closed on Friday, and we're obviously waiting to see what the Asian markets do close of trading later today. So unfortunately, what we need in the Middle East is a de-escalation, and what we're getting is the exact opposite. So that is not good news for motorists.
3: It's believed the federal government is considering another cut to the fuel excise to ease the burden. More than 100 Whyalla steelworkers in South Australia are believed to have been given redundancy notices today. It comes as a result of the blast furnace being out of action since April due to a technical problem, burning through more than $1 billion of taxpayers' money. The SA Premier is in Whyalla for talks with administrators and staff today. Loved ones of former Queensland Police Commissioner Steve Golchevsky have gathered at Brisbane City Hall to pay their respects and farewell him. Mr. Golchevsky passed away following an 18-month battle with cancer. His eldest daughter, Kirsten, says his legacy will live on through those fortunate to have known him.
5: I know my dad's lifelong dream was to make a difference in this world. He achieved that in so many ways, much more than most people even dream of doing. And seeing everyone here today and the massive outpouring of love and support we've been receiving is proof of what an impact he made in everyone's lives.
3: Mr. Golchevsky was 67. A prominent pastor and his wife, who lead Echo Church in southwest Sydney, say their family home was attacked by masked LGBT activists after their address was maliciously posted online. The group cut off Andrew and Nolene Sedra's electricity and attempted to force their way inside. Christian news sites report the attackers used profanities as they threatened to kill the couple and their family, including a newborn baby. Pastor Sedra, who is originally from Egypt, says the family is planning to relocate and has already raised $300,000 to cover the move. And a South Korean court has overturned an immigration service decision denying refugee status to an Iranian citizen who converted from Islam to Christianity. The court concluded that he would face intense persecution if returned to Iran. It took 6 years for the legal system to reach that conclusion. To tennis, Alexander Zverev has been crowned US Open champion, beating Ben Shelton in 4 sets. The final score, 6-3, 7-6, 5-7, 6-2. The American was gracious in defeat.
6: First and most importantly, I want to thank God. My successes are a gift. The failures are a gift. And being here playing in front of you guys is a gift.
3: That audio courtesy of Channel 9. The title is Zverev's second major. That's the latest Vision National News. I'm Naomi Millam.
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0: Peter Anderson here with you. You know, we're experiencing some interesting times, but you know, life isn't easy. But God is always good. 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
3: 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It has a short video of yours truly on the homepage. And the developers, all guys in their 20s, well, they had a bit of fun with it. Before it went live, they stuck a little halo over the video image. We all had a good laugh, and then I told them, take it off. And it just kind of reminded me that if we're made in God's image, then surely God must have a sense of humour. I mean, I hold God in absolute awe, and yet Jesus told us to call him Dad. That was an absolute outrage to the first century Jews. It's still an outrage today, this awesome, beautiful, wonderful God who at the same time is like a tender dad, someone we can sit down and talk with, laugh with, cry with, someone who we can worship. And you see all of that God in one person, Jesus.

0: Australian Public Services.
1: We will take back control of who comes here and how many we accept.
0: But senior Labor MP Patrick Gorman claims cuts of this magnitude would send the economy tumbling.
2: This policy is terrible and it will result in business closures.
0: The opposition argues the idea is uncosted, could result in recession, and is inconsistent with the minor party's previous proposals.
3: Nelson Scott reporting. Analysis shows Australia is on track for its worst decade of productivity growth in 60 years. The Business Council says productivity has been declining each year since 2020. Chief Executive Bran Black says high productivity is the key to better living standards.
4: The types of changes that have been made in recent times actively take productivity enhancement off the table. And what that means is that we can end up in a situation where we see wage increases, but they're not real wage increases that mean that workers at the end of the day feel like they're actively going backwards.
3: The organisation believes lower taxes, less red tape and simpler workplace laws are needed to turn things around. New research has found recovering cancer patients are increasingly experiencing financial hardship due to a lack of support. Director of Cancer Control Policy, David Martin, says the findings reflect a system in need of urgent reform.
5: Firstly, we want to make it easier for people with cancer to access income support. We want to strengthen workplace rights for people with cancer and carers. And we want to make a plan now for the growing number of Australians living with cancer.
3: The Cancer Council data shows more Australians are living with or have recovered from cancer than ever before. The threatened greater bilby has seen an uptick in numbers at a major New South Wales conservation hub. Latest surveys at the Taronga Sanctuary estimate a population of 212 after just 18 were introduced back in 2019. Overseas, it's estimated more than 2 million Americans are incarcerated. That presents a challenge for prison ministries to introduce Jesus to as many inmates as possible. Jill Payne Holman from Prisoners for Christ has witnessed God turn jails into places of freedom for criminals. She told Mission Network News that for some, it was the best thing that happened to them.
6: I've also seen people say, I was not arrested, I was rescued, or God saved my life by sending me to prison. So many will realize, I need a change, and they can find that change in prison when they meet a ministry like Prisoners for Christ who shows them what the real change is, and that's the hope of Jesus Christ, because that's the only thing that will change the human heart.
3: She says her ministry is always looking for Christians to be pen pals, prayer partners, or Bible study correspondents for prisoners. To sport, Alexander Zverev has won his second career tennis major, taking out the US Open with a four-set win over Ben Shelton. And the Australian men's cricket team has arrived in Zimbabwe ahead of the three-match one-day international series. Action gets underway tomorrow evening Australian time. That's the latest Vision National News. I'm Naomi Millam.
7: It's Ray Kington here. Some great songs and a greater purpose too. That's what we're all about. 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
1: You know those people who are fake happy? They're almost as annoying as the people who are all negative and drag you down all the time. So what sort of people should followers of Jesus be? Christians are optimists by profession, but they're also realists. You might call them realistic optimists. Jesus described it when he said, "In this world, you will have trouble." That's the realistic part. And then he says, "But take heart, I've overcome the world." And that's the optimistic part. Christians don't go around with a fake smile pretending everything is fine when it isn't. Neither are they doom and gloom types. They're realists with a solid reason for hope and joy, no matter where the winds of life may blow. If you need some of that joy in your life today, don't focus on the trouble in this world. Focus instead on the reality that Jesus has overcome the world on your behalf.
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0: Great Kington with you for the drive home. 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Encouragement, it's just around the corner. We've got lots of it for you.
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2: In stories making news, the federal government insists it's making moves to fix Australia's lagging productivity. Research from the Business Council shows the nation is on track for its worst ever decade of productivity growth. One Nation has pledged to overhaul the temporary migration system by cutting around 750,000 student, skilled and family visas over 3 years. The policy would ultimately see net migration capped at 130,000 people per year. More than 100 Whyalla steelworkers in South Australia have reportedly been given redundancy notices today. It comes as a result of the blast furnace being out of action since April due to a technical problem, burning through more than $1 billion of taxpayers' money. And in tennis, top seed Alexander Zverev has been crowned champion at the US Open, defeating Ben Shelton 6-3, 7-6, 5-7, 6-2. It's Zverev's second major title. I'm Naomi Millen with the latest headlines.
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0: home this afternoon. I hope you've had a terrific day. 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Maybe there's somebody that you know that really needs to hear this message. 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

0: G'day, it's Ray Kington, driving you home this afternoon. No matter where you're going, God's already been there. So let's ride together. It's Ray Kington with you behind the microphone, here in the studio with you as we get you back to your destination, back to the family, and maybe back for some dinner as well. That's always great.
1: Have you noticed how much time speeds up the older you get? Remember when you were a child and Christmas took forever to come? Now those Christmas decorations seem to come out just after you've packed them away. Of course, you know, time doesn't actually speed up. The pace of time is no slower or faster than it was 20 years ago. It just seems that way because your perspective is different. When you were 5 years old, 1 year was 1/5 of your life. Time passes agonizingly slowly when you're five. But when you're 50, 1 year is 1/50th of your life. And time moves forward at a relentless pace. It's not that time itself changes, it's our perspective of time that changes. Each day we have is a gift, and we don't know how many we'll receive. We can either make the most of that gift, or we can discard it without a thought. The psalmist prayed, "Lord, teach us to number our days, that we may gain a heart of wisdom." Let's be like those who receive each day we're given with thankfulness, and live each one to the full. Let's learn to use our time wisely. You're listening to Tanya Harris of GodConversations.com.
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1: In this bulletin, productivity lagging behind, taxi drivers blacklisted over misconduct claims, and a former police commissioner farewelled. With more, I'm Gareth Stafford. The federal government insists it is making moves to fix Australia's lagging productivity. Research from the Business Council shows the nation is on track for its worst ever decade of productivity growth. The organisation warns complex labour laws, high taxes and red tape are accelerating the problem. But senior Labour MP Patrick Gorman says the government is making headway on the issue.
2: I welcome anyone who comes to the productivity discussion with good ideas, but I'll just note that this government has done substantial tax reform. We've done substantial productivity reform. We've kept the door open for new ideas when it comes to productivity.
1: The Business Council says productivity has been declining each year since 2020. Australia's biggest taxi fleet operator has blacklisted 100 drivers in the past 3 months for overcharging and other misconduct. 13 Cabs and Silver Service is calling for a national register of disqualified drivers to stop them working in the industry again. Hundreds have gathered at Brisbane City Hall to farewell former Queensland Police Commissioner Steve Golshevsky. He lost his battle with lung cancer earlier this month at the age of 67. Among those to speak at his service today was Tasmanian Police Commissioner Donna Adams.
3: On behalf of the Australian and New Zealand Police Commissioners, Golly, we say thank you for your extraordinary service, for the example you have set for the generation of police officers who will follow you. And most importantly, thank you for your friendship. Farewell, my friend. You will never be forgotten.
1: Mr. Golshevsky began his police career in 1980, rising to Commissioner in 2024 before the illness took hold. WA's first dedicated children's hospice will open its doors next month. The seaside facility in Swanbourne will provide around-the-clock specialist care, end-of-life care and bereavement support. Perth Children's Hospital Foundation Chair Ian Campbell says it's one of the best hospices in the country.
4: The joy this will bring to families in the worst time of their life. No one can conceive how horrible it must be to have to come here, but just if a mum or dad can sit up there and hear all the birdsong, you know, hear the ocean lapping the shore, just that'll just create a little bit of peace and tranquility in a horrific period in their life.
1: It includes 7 bedrooms, 3 family suites and private outdoor areas. Images of the head football coach at the University of Southern Mississippi, Blake Anderson, have gone viral after he wore a shirt boldly proclaiming that Christ is King. He insisted it was worth it if it drew people's attention to Jesus. He said the whole point of wearing it was for Christ to be noticed and glorified. Anderson thanked university bosses for allowing him to use his platform to share his faith. Christian and pro-life groups are celebrating in Britain after the House of Commons narrowly voted against the legalisation of medically assisted suicide. Christian Concern says it effectively means the push for euthanasia is over for the current UK Parliament after failing twice to pass a bill this term. Right to Life UK called it a victory for hope, compassion and life. To sport, and in the AFL, Sydney veteran Dane Rampey will captain the Swans in their preliminary final in the absence of injured captain

0: Callum Mills. The 36-year-old says he's grateful to be running out on the SCG on Friday night.
1: As you can expect, probably a month ago, we weren't sure what was going to happen, I guess, with the team and with the club and with the players. And I guess to be here and challenging in a prelim is just something, particularly being at the back end of my career, I'm really, really grateful for. So I think that's the overriding emotion.
0: The decision to select Rampy was made by Mills, coach Dean Cox and other club leaders. That's the latest Vision National News. I'm Gareth Stafford.
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0: Hi, I'm Bernie Diamond from ChristianityWorks.com. Have you ever tried going it alone? I mean, you believe in Jesus, you love God, and so you set out on your journey and all of a sudden, the going gets tough. So you just work harder at it and harder and harder and harder till this whole thing of following Jesus ends up grinding you into the ground. One of the things that I've been learning as I journey through life with Jesus at my side is that I just can't achieve much on my own. Sure, people can do clever things, amazing things even, but when it comes to doing the things of eternal significance, I can't do those on my own. I can't do what I'm doing right now on my own. I might be able to hold your attention for 60 seconds, but only Jesus can change your life. Jesus said, "Apart from me, you can do nothing." The last time I checked, nothing means nothing. So, are you trying to go it alone?
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0: 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It's Ray Kington keeping you company, sitting in the studio playing this great music and keeping an eye on what's going on around the world as well as we continue with those hits now.
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2: Good afternoon. In stories making news, the federal government is believed to be considering restoring cuts to the fuel excise following a worsening in the Middle East conflict. There are fears petrol prices could rise toward the previous peak of $2.60 a litre. More industrial action has been announced to Brisbane's ferry network. Workers will take part in four separate stoppages this week, impacting services on Wednesday and Thursday during the morning and afternoon peak. Unions are fighting for a 6% wage rise along with better rosters and breaks and back pay. Australia's biggest taxi fleet operator has blacklisted 100 drivers in the last 3 months for overcharging and other misconduct. 13 Cabs and Silver Service is calling for a national register of disqualified drivers to stop them working in the industry. And in sport, the Panthers are breathing a sigh of relief with Nathan Cleary avoiding suspension for a dangerous contact, keeping him available for their preliminary final. I'm Gareth Stafford, and those are the latest news and sport headlines.
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0: Well, it's terrific to have you along. If you want to know what those songs are that have just been played, hit up the website. We've got the music, messages, and a whole lot more right here for the drive home.
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0: Ray Kington with you for the drive home, taking the edge off that work day. Maybe it's been a bit of a tough day. Don't worry, we've got some great songs to bring you that inspiration as they continue now.
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2: 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When I was filming Jesus the Game Changer in Ethiopia, I discovered they use the phrase with a very different meaning. Let's do coffee is a chance to meet over the preparation of coffee. They start with raw coffee beans, which are roasted over hot coals. Then the beans are ground by hand before being brewed slowly on the coals. This process takes over an hour. Doing coffee is sharing over a couple of hours of preparation of the brew. It's a chance to meet, to settle differences, and to connect on a deeper than usual level. It allows for God-given relationships to build. So let's do coffee.
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1: In this bulletin, no fine big enough to deter tech companies, ferry strikes set to continue in Brisbane, and a surfer survives a shark attack in WA. With more, I'm Gareth Stafford. The federal government claims there isn't a big enough fine to curb the behaviour of big tech companies. Labor wants to legislate a digital duty of care to let users opt out of social media algorithms. Breaching the laws would trigger a $100 million fine. Communications Minister Annika Wells says it won't change how big tech operates.
2: This is about changing the behaviour of big tech, and ultimately this is about the social licence, and no particular figure that we mandate in Australia is going to be enough for the world's richest companies. It's got to be about what incentivises the change in behaviour.
1: The rules cover gaming platforms, messaging apps and AI chatbots, not just traditional social media. One Nation denies its proposed immigration policy would plunge Australia into a recession. The Minor Party has pledged to cut 750,000 temporary migrants over 3 years. The opposition warns the policy will cause a downturn in the economy. But One Nation Treasury spokesperson Barnaby Joyce claims current immigration levels are hurting ordinary Australians.
3: We already have for individuals on a per capita basis a problem that their lives are either stagnating or going backwards. That is no more evident than such things as people living under, homeless people that I've just never seen before, even in Tamworth, living in boxes, living under bridges.
1: Business groups, the university sector and farmers warn the policy would hurt economic growth. More industrial action has been announced for Brisbane's ferry network. Workers will take part in four separate stoppages this week, impacting services on Wednesday and Thursday during the morning and afternoon peak. Unions are fighting for a 6% wage rise, along with better rosters and breaks and back pay. Some experts in artificial

0: transition government's only woman and only Christian minister. Hind Kabulwat said the country's leadership needs to do more to show it's an inclusive government to stop minorities from leaving. The Christian population has plunged from 2 million to 300,000 in the past 25 years. A crowd of 1,600 has attended an evangelistic outreach by Egyptian-American pastor Michael Youssef in Jordan. His Leading the Way ministry reported that more than 500 Jordanians made professions of faith. Pastor Youssef has stepped down from leading his Atlanta church to focus on sharing the gospel across the Arab world. To sport, and in the English Premier League, Manchester City has defeated Manchester United in their local derby at Old Trafford. That's despite Phil Foden being sent off midway through the first half. Erling Haaland with the only goal in the 60th minute.
1: Goal for Manchester City! Erling Haaland has given City the lead in the derby!
0: That call courtesy of Stan Sport. That's the latest Vision National News. I'm Gareth Stafford.
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0: my work, we are constantly creating letters, brochures, and website pages to tell people about the work we do with people living in poverty with disabilities. To get the finished product, we need to go through a particular process. The content team writes all the wording from the job owner's plan. Once the wording is complete and signed off, then the rest of the process can happen. It's only once the words are right that the whole process starts and informs the rest of the elements. In Psalm 119, it explains how this is true for our lives too. Once we have the right words to live by, then the rest of our lives will be led by them. Some people choose to follow the words of advertising to be stronger, prettier, richer. However, if we follow the words of God, then our lives will display His commands of love, grace, patience, and justice. Which words are you following today? I'm Linda Bailey from dailydevotions.com.au.
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0: toy. Need a little encouragement today? Well, you are in the right place. This is Ray Kington here. Got all the hits lined up for you. Some terrific Christian music as we guide your drive home. Great to have you along.
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2: Good afternoon. In stories making news, One Nation denies its proposed immigration policy would plunge Australia into a recession. The Minor Party has pledged to cut 750,000 temporary migrants over 3 years. The opposition warns the policy will cause a downturn in the economy. Hundreds have gathered at a Brisbane City Hall to farewell former Queensland Police Commissioner Steve Goldschewski. He lost his battle with lung cancer earlier this month at the age of 67. A surfer is in a stable condition in hospital after being bitten by a shark in WA. The man in his 50s was surfing near Geraldton and suffered serious injuries. The Australian Red Cross is urging people to get prepared now ahead of summer. Forecasters warn of a developing El Nino system, which is likely to bring hotter and drier conditions over the next few months. And in sport, Dane Rampey has been named to captain the Sydney Swans in Friday night's preliminary final against Fremantle in place of the injured Callum Mills. I'm Gareth Stafford, and those are the latest news and sport headlines.
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0: Have you been enjoying the music? 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
2: Phil Cook, in his book, The Way Back, makes an insightful comment about the outcome of being off course by a very small margin. Cook writes, if you are travelling towards a specific destination and were off by a single degree, after 30 centimetres, you would be off by just 2 mil, hardly noticeable. After 2 kilometres, you'd be off target by 28 metres. If you circumnavigated the globe, you'd miss coming back to your current location by more than 700 kilometres. And if you were travelling from the Earth to the Sun in a straight line, you would miss by 2.6 million kilometres. Small shifts can make a huge difference over a long term. Perhaps today, it's a good time to ask, where am I heading? Pray for insight today about your future.
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2: In this bulletin, voters losing faith in Labor, cutting the fuel excise may bring unintended consequences, and Whyalla steel workers lose their jobs. With more, I'm Gareth Stafford. Voters are losing faith in Labor's ability to manage the economy as business groups urge the government to slash the red tape. Michael Packie has more.
3: The latest Resolve Political Monitor shows people are worried about Labor's economic management and have marked the Prime Minister down sharply over a series of broken election promises. Senior Labor MP Tanya Plibersek claims the government is working through a challenging global environment.
4: We're the party making hard decisions to get the economy back on track.
3: But a key business group argues the nation is poised to deliver its worst decade of productivity on record. Bran Black from the Business Council believes current tax policy, industrial relation laws and red tape is hampering economic progress.
5: We need to do a better job of tackling those hard-to-reach reforms.
3: The Resolve poll has found core support for Labor is steady at 28%, with One Nation on 27%, the Coalition improving to 24%.
2: Michael Packie reporting. Economists are warning another cut to the

0: Labor hire contractors will be directly impacted by its closure. South Australian Premier Peter Malinauskas has announced a $10 billion state and federal government support package.
1: Worker support, it does counselling, it does everything from reskilling and training, reaccreditation for existing skills that might be transferable, providing support for contractors that may need it. This is a comprehensive package to provide support where we can.
0: Other works will continue at the site. It's estimated more than 2 million Americans are currently incarcerated. That presents a challenge for prison ministries to introduce Jesus to as many inmates as possible. Jill Payne Holman from Prisoners for Christ has witnessed God turn jails into places of freedom for criminals. She told Mission Network News that for some, it was the best thing that happened to them.
2: I've also seen people say, I was not arrested, I was rescued, or God saved my life by sending me to prison. So many people realize I need a change, and they can find that change in prison when they meet a ministry like Prisoners for Christ, who shows them what the real change is, and that's the hope of Jesus Christ, because that's the only thing that will change the human heart.
0: She says her ministry is always looking for Christians to be pen pals, prayer partners, or Bible study correspondents for prisoners. To sport and in the NRL. The Sharks are hoping to finish off a drained Roosters side in Saturday night's NRL semi-final at Allianz Stadium. The Chooks are coming off a bruising 19-12 loss to the Panthers. Sharks halfback Nico Hines says it can be hard to bounce back from defeat in the finals.
3: I've been in that situation in 2022 when we lost to the Cowboys here and then lost to the Rabbitohs a week after in straight sets. And you know the Raiders did it last year too when we went and beat them.
0: In the other semi, the Warriors play the Knights. That's the latest Vision National News. I'm Gareth Stafford.
4: God's Money Matters with Darren Lordenbar.
5: Have you put your budget together yet? If you haven't, there's a really good chance you'll never be financially successful. Many today think that if only I can earn more, I'll be financially successful. And this is not true. Research shows that your level of earnings doesn't determine your level of financial success. What is more important is living well below your means and regularly setting aside savings and investments. I'd like to tell you a story of a farmer and his mate. The farmer and his mate were walking on the farmer's property. The farmer said to his mate, "Look at these fields, what a blessing they are, vast and fertile." And the farmer's mate agreed, "Yes, they are. You're truly blessed, mate." The farmer went on to say to his mate, "I feel this year it's going to be a bumper crop, one of the best yet." His mate paused for a minute and said, "So, what have you planted this season?" Much to his mate's surprise, the farmer answered, "Nothing. I haven't planted a thing." Now, what do you think the farmer's mate thought? Do you think the farmer's mate thought that maybe the farmer had got a little bit too much sun? Was the farmer going mad? I tell you this story because it's my experience that too many people I meet are exactly like the farmer. They're expecting a bumper financial crop sometime in the future and yet are not planting any seeds. They're not saving and investing for the future. What about you? Have you set up a budget and included seeds of investing in it? Another tip, if you have set up a budget and you're a couple, have you done it together? It is important that you do the budget together because a house divided can't stand. If one of you sets the budget, yet the other completely disregards it, there will be trouble ahead. There is no chance that financial peace will enter your home. In my experience, most households have a financial nerd and a financial free spirit. 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In fact, if done correctly, it should be a good thing and bring about balance. In my experience, the financial nerd should put together the budget and then give it to the financial free spirit to review it and adjust it where necessary. 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Doing this together can bring about financial peace in your home fast and help both spouses achieve their desired outcomes.
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1: Have you ever said something really stupid and lived to regret it? Me too, more than once. And then we ask ourselves the same old question, why didn't I keep my big mouth shut? I'm Danny Sinnott with Another Brave to Go. I don't know about you, but I used to have stupid things flowing out of my mouth while at the same time thinking in my head, why the heck am I even saying this stuff? Sometimes I think it was a desperate need to be seen and heard or to give advice or just be right or even to justify myself in some way. But eventually I learned the hard way that relationships are far more important than having a say. Not every battle has to be fought, and sometimes God needs us to just be still and know that He's God. The Bible says that knowledgeable people use words with restraint, and whoever has understanding is even-tempered. Even fools are thought of as wise if they keep silent, and known as discerning if they hold their tongues. I love that. Even fools are thought of as wise if they keep silent. I think we've all been there. So next time you're faced with a situation, pick your battles wisely. Ask God, do you need me to speak or to be quiet at this moment? 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
2: Good afternoon. In stories making news. Federal Parliament has voted to delay consideration of amendments to the $5,000 allied health cap. The opposition, Independents and Greens united in the Senate last week to thwart the bill. The amendments will be considered at the next parliamentary sitting. A South Australian pelican has now been infected with bird flu. It's the first case in the country. The bird was found at Edithburg on the York Peninsula. Sydney has recorded its highest auction clearance rate since April, with nearly 60% of homes selling over the weekend. The preliminary number was slightly above the national average, 58.4%. And in sport in the English Premier League, Manchester City has defeated Manchester United in their local derby at Old Trafford. That's despite Phil Foden being sent off midway through the first half. Erling Haaland with the only goal in the 60th minute. I'm Gareth Stafford, and those are the latest news and sport headlines.

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1: Hi, I'm Bernie Diamond. I can't stand it when people shove things down my throat. You know what that's about? They're trying to bludgeon me into seeing things their way. Doesn't work, does it? If someone wants us to change the way we see things, they have to convince us. At some level, logical, emotional, maybe spiritual, they have to touch us with something in a way that we go, yeah, that's it, that works. I've watched so many Christians try and ram things down people's throats. Now, I don't mean to be critical, but it doesn't work, does it? What I love is the way that Jesus did things. He was just there, laughing and crying and living and sharing the joys and the pains of life with people. And then, when he spoke, there was a kind of exquisite, tender-hearted authority in his words because people knew his heart. He stood up for the little people. He called religious hypocrisy for what it was. It's like somehow he knew how to walk boldly, yet to tread lightly. Jesus.
0: 94.3.

0: immigration cap of 130,000 people per year, which One Nation argues is more sustainable. But Shadow Home Affairs Minister John O'Donoghue says the policy hasn't been thought through.
1: Which parts of the economy will be impacted and to what extent? Because for every person that is not brought into Australia, there is notionally an economic cost, say for skilled visa holders, they pay tax when they work. Those sorts of numbers are an important part of this debate.
0: Business groups, the university sector and farmers warn the policy would hurt economic growth. Former opposition leader Susan Lee has been appointed to the Snowy Hydro Board following her retirement from federal parliament. Her new role will pay $130,000 a year, along with other special provisions. The board is overseeing the rollout of the hydropower system, which is dealing with drastic cost blowouts. Federal parliament has voted to delay consideration of amendments to the $5,000 allied health cap. The opposition, independents and Greens united in the Senate last week to thwart the bill. The amendments will be considered at the next parliamentary sitting. Business leaders are joining unions and social services groups to call for major changes to the GST carve-up. They want more of the money to be directed towards boosting frontline services and to cut business taxes and red tape. A Productivity Commission report found the 2018 deal was a costly mistake. Business New South Wales Chief Executive Daniel Hunter says the Commonwealth must act on the report.
2: We are unable to reduce the payroll tax threshold. We are unable to do things like emergency services levy reform because New South Wales is not getting a fair share of GST.
0: WA continues to benefit the most from the deal, with around 75 cents in the dollar going back to the state. A South Australian pelican has now been infected with bird flu. It's the first case in the country. The bird was found at Edithburg on the York Peninsula. Meantime, a dead sea lion found near Victor Harbour has been sent for further testing. A prominent pastor and his wife, who lead Echo Church in southwest Sydney, say their family home was attacked by masked LGBT activists after their address was maliciously posted online. The group cut off Andrew and Nolene Sidra's electricity and attempted to force their way inside. Christian news sites reports the attackers used profanities as they threatened to kill the couple and their family, including a newborn baby. Pastor Sidra, who's originally from Egypt, said the family is planning to relocate and has already raised $300,000 to cover the move. A South Korean court has overturned an immigration service decision denying refugee status to an Iranian citizen who converted from Islam to Christianity. The court concluded that he would face intense persecution if he returned to Iran. It took 6 years for the legal system to reach that conclusion. To sport, and in tennis, Alexander Zverev has been crowned US Open champion, beating Ben Shelton in four sets. The final score 6-3, 7-6, 5-7, 6-2. Shelton was gracious in defeat.
3: First and most importantly, I want to thank God. My successes are a gift. The failures are a gift. And being here playing in front of you guys is a gift.
0: That audio courtesy of Channel 9. The title is Zverev's second major. That's the latest Vision National News. I'm Gareth Stafford.

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2: There's someone I know, and when he was seven, he disobeyed his father. So his dad told him to pack his things in a little bag, and he took him to an orphanage, and there outside the orphanage, his dad told him that he was going to leave him there because he was no good as a son. I guess you can imagine how that haunted that poor little kid for the rest of his life. Sadly, we live in a society in which to call God your father is a turn-off rather than a positive for too many people because they never really had a father, not a true father. Regardless of the kind of human father you had, God still wants to be the perfect father to you today. And if you never had a father, God really is the father you always needed. He never abandons his children, not even when we don't live up to his expectations.
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1: Ever felt like your life is just circling? I'm Danny Sinnott with another Brave to Go. I've done a stack of flying in my time to the point that I've even got a routine down for what I take on board for international flights, what I pack, how I pack it, and where I sit. I always choose a window seat on the right side of the plane, and I always pack my long puffy jacket and a backpack. That way I can sleep comfortably curled up in a fetal position on my right side. After a long flight though, even a comfortable one, there's nothing worse than a flight delay and being stuck in a holding pattern right above the place you're supposed to land, not knowing when and frustrated that it's so close. Sometimes life's like that when God has shown us a vision clearly and it feels so real that we can touch it. And yet the last thing that needs to click into place just hasn't happened. Other times we literally wait years for that breakthrough, continually circling. We question whether we were wrong and whether God had changed his mind, whether we were mistaken all along, and the answer was actually no, but sometimes he's not saying no, he's just saying not yet. Psalm 27 verse 14 says, "Wait for the Lord, be strong, take heart, and wait for the Lord." After landing, you'll be grateful for the holding pattern. When you realise that it was actually during that time that you learned critical skills like pressing into God and trusting Him in the process, a time of important equipping with more skills that you didn't realise you were going to need. And had you landed earlier, it would have been a disaster. Remember, those unexpected diversions and holding patterns are just as much a part of God's plan as landing in the promised land is. Be strong, take heart, and wait for the Lord. For more resources, podcasts and videos on doing life together, head on over to our website, braveenough.org.
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3: In this bulletin, Anthony Albanese forced to rescind a golf membership, New South Wales firefighters getting in ahead of the new season, and a doctor's strike averted for now. With the details, I'm Gareth Stafford. Key business groups argue federal tax policy, industrial relations laws and red tape is strangling the economy. New data produced by the Business Council of Australia shows we're on track to deliver the worst decade of productivity on record. The organisation says unless more is done to grow the economic pie, the country will go backwards. Opposition leader Angus Taylor says the Albanese government should heed the warnings.
4: Productivity has been in free fall in this country. We haven't had it. And the reality of that is that we see the prices are going up faster than incomes. Well, we need an Australia that gets back to incomes going up faster than prices.
3: Business groups, the university sector and farmers warn the policy would hurt economic growth. The Prime Minister has resigned an honorary membership of a golf club in his Sydney electorate. The matter came to light after it was revealed the Marrickville Golf Club received a $6 million grant to upgrade its clubhouse and precinct. Anthony Albanese says he had no idea he was an honorary member of the club when the grant was made. He's written to the club to decline the membership, but stands by his decision to help organisations in his electorate. The Rural Fire Service of New South Wales is hoping to make the most of favourable conditions as crews work to complete hazard reduction burns ahead of the bushfire season. While locals might welcome the southerly change clearing out lingering smoke haze over Sydney, RFS Superintendent Ben Shepherd says potential showers could stall their efforts before the conditions heat up again.
5: Then towards the weekend, though, as well, we could see a return of high fire danger for Sydney. So we might actually have to see ourselves pulling up because of that high fire danger. But look, it is a really good opportunity. We want to get as much done as before it becomes too dry, too hot and too dangerous.
3: The bushfire season runs from October to March, but it can vary due to conditions. Victorian Public Hospital doctors have called off a planned 24-hour statewide strike tomorrow, amid concerns over patient safety. Doctors had been preparing to escalate weeks of industrial action as a long-running dispute with the state government over paying conditions continues. The Australian Christian Lobby has welcomed a New South Wales health directive that a baby born alive following an attempted abortion has the legal status of a person and should be treated as such. But the directive restricts conscientious objections to medical professionals who actually carry out abortions. It's not available to others who assist in treatment and care before and after the procedure. A rally outside State Parliament tomorrow will call for the protection of their rights and support a bill seeking to ban abortions based on sex selection ahead of a vote on Wednesday. Around 300 Christians were killed and more than 200 abducted across Nigeria during the month of July. That's according to the International Society for Civil Liberties and Rule of Law, which catalogued atrocities across the nation in July and August. To sport, and in the AFL, the Dockers say they're not looking at themselves as underdogs heading into Friday's preliminary final against Sydney at the SCG. Midfielder Caleb Sarong says their winning mindset doesn't rely on a home ground advantage.
6: It's a home prelim final for them, so we're the away team. We've got to travel over there in front of their fans, so I'd be surprised if they wouldn't see themselves as favourites. But for us, we don't really read into that. We're just going about playing our footy and going over and hunting them.
3: And in the NRL, Dolphins winger Selwyn Cobbo has been charged with a Grade 1 contrary conduct for an incident involving Warriors forward Kurt Capel during Saturday's win. It's his first offence, meaning he'll only receive a fine with an early guilty plea. That's the latest Vision National News. I'm Gareth Stafford.

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1: Marriage is supposed to be, well, wonderful, passionate, the closest human relationship possible, and yet so sadly, many marriages are purely transactional. If you're married and you want some excitement and passion back in your marriage, then we need to talk. Hi, I'm Bernie Diamond from ChristianityWorks.com. Dr. David Clark has written a brilliant book about having a passionate marriage. It's called Kiss Me Like You Mean It. And one of his key points is that you can always tell when the passion has gone out of a marriage. The kissing becomes transactional, that perfunctory peck before one or both of you heads off to work. The stretching lips kiss, you know, trying not to get your bodies too close together. The sound effect kiss, when you're on the other side of the room to one another and you just blow a kiss. Husbands, has the passion gone out of your marriage? Then kiss her like you mean it. Wives, has the passion gone out of your marriage? Then kiss him like you mean it. You'd be amazed.
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1: Do you ever find yourself just being totally gobsmacked at what people do at times and wonder why? It's mostly pointless searching for a reason because it doesn't change anything. But when we're on the receiving end, it puts it in a very different context. Normally, our first instinct is to get back in the belief it's been done intentionally. Let's face it, that's the easiest thing to believe. Why is it that our minds are instinctively drawn that way? The reality is, if we're honest with ourselves, we've been culprits of exactly the same thing on countless occasions, giving others very memorable or imminently forgettable experiences. In the middle of it all, it can help to be still and choose to think the best of the person. Remember Jesus on the cross and his rather surprising words, "Father, forgive them. They don't know what they're doing." While you might not have been physically crucified, I'm sure there's been plenty of times in your life where you feel like you've been emotionally crucified. That's when the same prayer can be very powerful. I don't understand, but Father, they don't know what they're doing. I forgive.
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1: Hi, I'm Bernie Diamond from ChristianityWorks.com. Can I give you a question to ponder in your heart? When you close your eyes and shut off the rest of the world, you know, all the noise and clamour and pressures, all that stuff, you just close your eyes and you think to yourself, if I could have anything I wanted, what would that be? Anything. Now, if you were to stop and think and answer that question in your heart, honestly, in a considered way, how would you answer it? It's important because it tells us what's driving our lives. Is it money or recognition or that promotion or maybe that toy you just saw advertised yesterday on the TV? A few years ago now, I asked myself that question and I decided that what I wanted was a pure, sweet life, a life that counted, a life that made a difference, and a life so wondrous that I'd want it to go on forever. It's the life I have now. Now and forever. Jesus.
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1: Ever felt overwhelmed in every direction? I'm Danny Sinnott with Another Brave to Go. We have five of us living in a 9-square house while we wait to build our own, so it's easy to feel crazy at our place. On top of that, I'm a right brain creative, so definitely not a neat freak, but I realised a few years back that I can't do clutter. It just messes with my head. You know, it's really interesting that there's often a correlation between our sense of well-being and the state of our environment, and something very therapeutic about decluttering. Have you ever felt overwhelmed by life in general and just looked around at your home and said, you know, I don't even know where to start? Well, eventually you do, but by the time you're done, you look around again and it's like a weight's lifted off and you can take a breath. Somehow it manages to sort out something in your brain at the same time. The visual of an orderly environment gives your brain a signal of well-being. So when everything seems to be out of control, find ways to get your environment in order and make space, and the rest of your life will flow more easily. 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

today. May God wonderfully bless you. I've spent quite some time looking at Luke chapter 19, the story of Zacchaeus, one of those great, great encounters with the Lord Jesus. An encounter with the Lord Jesus is an important thing, and there are many people throughout the scriptures that have had an encounter with the Lord Jesus, and there are many people today who have an encounter with the Lord Jesus. I believe that every encounter with the Lord Jesus leaves an individual with a positive response, a positive change. Something takes place in their life, and there is something exciting, and it's positive. If we look at Luke chapter 19, we find that there was a positive change to Zacchaeus. In verse 8, we read, "But Zacchaeus stood up and said to the Lord, 'Look, Lord, here and now I give half of my possessions to the poor, and if I have cheated anyone out of anything, I will pay back four times the amount.'" Half of his wealth to the poor. Admittedly, he was a wealthy man. He could afford it. But half of his wealth? It's very hard for people to give up what they have accumulated. And then he makes the statement that if he's cheated anybody, he's going to return fourfold what he has cheated or stolen. That is a remarkable change. Something has taken place in this man's heart. An encounter with the Lord Jesus will and should do that. Is this what the Lord Jesus meant when he said to Nicodemus, "You must be born again"? I believe that it is. Is this what the Apostle Paul meant when he said that anyone in Christ is a new creation? I believe that it is. Is there room for active sin, rebellion, and faith in the same place? I believe that there's not. Why do I say that? I say that because if we are living a life of disobedience, we will lose something very, very important. We will lose the peace and the joy that God has for his people. We may not lose our salvation, but I tell you what, we will lose that quality of life. Some people say you don't have the right to judge. You're absolutely right. It's not appropriate to stand on one's soapbox and point the finger at people. In the same way, it wasn't appropriate for the people to point the finger at Zacchaeus or the next person we're going to have a look at here in John chapter 8. Remember this story? But Jesus went to the Mount of Olives. At dawn he appeared again in the temple courts where all the people gathered around him, and he sat down to teach them. The teachers of the law and the Pharisees brought a woman caught in adultery. They made her stand before the group, and they said to Jesus, "Teacher, this woman was caught in the act of adultery. In the law of Moses, he commands us to stone such a woman. Now what do you say?" They were using this question as a trap in order to have a basis of accusing him. But Jesus bent down, started to write on the ground with his finger. Then they kept on questioning him. He straightened up and said to them, "Let any one of you who is without sin be the first to throw a stone at her." Again he stooped down and wrote on the ground. At this, those who heard began to go away one at a time, the older ones first, until only Jesus was left with the woman still standing there. Oh, I'm glad it didn't stop there. I'm glad there's more said in this passage of Scripture. Jesus straightened up and asked her, "Woman, where are they? Has no one condemned you?" "No, sir," she said. "Then neither do I condemn you," declared Jesus. "Go now and leave your life of sin." If any man be in Christ, he is a new creation. The Lord Jesus didn't condone sin or disobedience, but he challenged a change in life. Go now and leave your life of sin. Zacchaeus, when he had an encounter with the Lord Jesus, sought to do just that, to go and leave his life of sin. He started off by sharing that which he held very, very close to his heart, his wealth. He secondly said he will make an atonement in relation to that which he has stolen. And I believe, in the same way as the Lord Jesus spoke to the woman caught in adultery thrown before him, he said to Zacchaeus,
Go now and leave your life of sin. Let's pray. Father God, we thank you that an encounter with the living Christ, the Lord, the King of Kings, the one who is to be worshipped, results in positive action. We understand, Father, that we do sin, and there are times that we struggle with disobedience. May we never lose your peace, your joy. Give us the tenacity and the strength to go and sin no more. We acknowledge that we sin, as your word says, for all have sinned. And anyone who says they haven't sinned, they call you a liar. But we also acknowledge that there's a difference between sin in the fact that we sin and living a life of disobedience. May the desire of our hearts be never to live a life of disobedience to you. Oh, isn't it great if we confess our sins that he is faithful and just to forgive us and to cleanse us from all unrighteousness. So we come before you in confession that we may receive your forgiveness and that we may receive your strength. To the glory of the one and only Lord Jesus. Amen. This has been Condus Benedict with a thought for the day.

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0: This is Condice Benedict with a thought for the day. Genesis chapter 17. A long time ago, we weren't there, God speaks to Abram. He calls him Abraham, and he challenges him to walk before him faithfully and blameless. But then he goes on and he says, look, mate, I'm going to give you a promise. I'm establishing you. I've got a covenant with you. And I suppose that's where I want to just spend a few moments thinking about with you. You see, Abram, who is now known as Abraham, Sarah, who is now known as Sarah, had to come to a point in their life where they made a decision. And I believe that there comes a time in each person's life where there's a fork in the road, a time of decision, a choice of the heart and mind to believe in God, to trust God, or not to believe in God, not to trust God, to allow our fears and our pain to control, or to allow the power, grace, and mercy of God to prevail. See what Abraham did when he heard God's message to him. Verse 17 of Genesis 17, Abraham fell face down. He laughed and said to himself, will a son be born to a man 100 years old? Will Sarah bear a child at the age of 90? God shared with him the possibilities of the future. He had to come to a point in his experience of life where he had to face up to God's promises and accept them. But just like us, he laughed. You've got to be kidding. No one's going to listen to me. I can't achieve anything. I don't have the gifts. I don't have the graces. I am not able to do this, that, or the other. Now, for Abraham and Sarah, they had age against them and they had their past hurts and experiences behind them. And perhaps we might say, yeah, for a 99-year-old guy, it had to be a miracle of miracles. I think there are situations in our lives where we're just like that. We laugh at the possibility because we don't think it is possible because it is impossible. Did you know that anything that is impossible for man can be possible for God? God is the God of possibilities, and he wants to speak into our lives, and he wants to work in our lives. So there comes a time in our life where we hit the fork on the road and we have to make a decision. Not allow pain to control, allow grace and mercy to prevail. For some, this may be a gradual revelation, not instantaneous. Took Abraham 95 years to learn the lesson. Isn't that amazing? We may not have 95 years, but we can learn over a period of time. Let's pray. Cannot imagine, Heavenly Father, what Abraham felt, except for he laughed because he saw that things are impossible. And there are things in our lives that we reckon are impossible. The doctor says you've got 8 weeks to live. You've got cancer. This isn't going to happen. You can't achieve this. You can't achieve that. Others may say to us, we just don't have what it takes. The truth of the matter is, if you're in it, Heavenly Father, there are miracles to be had. The future has great possibilities. The greatest possibility is that you prepare a place for us for an eternity, and we thank you for that. Help us to live each day by faith and not laugh at your promises, but to accept the possibilities. To trust you with all that there is of us. We thank you in the name of the Lord Jesus. Amen. This has been Condice Benedict with a thought for the day.
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0: This is Condis Benedict with a thought for the day. Genesis chapter 17. A long time ago, we weren't there, God speaks to Abram. He calls him Abraham, and he challenges him to walk before him faithfully and blameless. But then he goes on and he says, look, mate, I'm going to give you a promise. I'm establishing you. I've got a covenant with you. And I suppose that's where I want to just spend a few moments thinking about with you. You see, Abram, who is now known as Abraham, Sarai, who is now known as Sarah, had to come to a point in their life where they made a decision. And I believe that there comes a time in each person's life where there's a fork in the road, a time of decision, a choice of the heart and mind, to believe in God, to trust God, or not to believe in God, not to trust God, to allow our fears and our pain to control, or to allow the power, grace, and mercy of God to prevail. See what Abraham did when he heard God's message to him. Verse 17 of Genesis 17, Abraham fell face down. He laughed and said to himself, will a son be born to a man 100 years old? Will Sarah bear a child at the age of 90? God shared with him the possibilities of the future. He had to come to a point in his experience of life where he had to face up to God's promises and accept them. But just like us, he laughed. You've got to be kidding. No one's going to listen to me. I can't achieve anything. I don't have the gifts. I don't have the graces. I am not able to do this, that, or the other. Now, for Abraham and Sarah, they had age against them and they had their past hurts and experiences behind them. And perhaps we might say, yeah, for a 99-year-old guy, it had to be a miracle of miracles. I think there are situations in our lives where we're just like that. We laugh at the possibility because we don't think it is possible because it is impossible. Did you know that anything that is impossible for man can be possible for God? God is the God of possibilities, and he wants to speak into our lives, and he wants to work in our lives. So there comes a time in our life where we hit the fork on the road and we have to make a decision. Not allow pain to control, allow grace and mercy to prevail. For some, this may be a gradual revelation, not instantaneous. Took Abraham 95 years to learn the lesson. Isn't that amazing? We may not have 95 years, but we can learn over a period of time. Let's pray. Cannot imagine, Heavenly Father, what Abraham felt, except for he laughed because he saw that things are impossible. And there are things in our lives that we reckon are impossible. The doctor says you've got 8 weeks to live. You've got cancer. This isn't going to happen. You can't achieve this. You can't achieve that. Others may say to us, we just don't have what it takes. The truth of the matter is, if you're in it, Heavenly Father, there are miracles to be had. The future has great possibilities. The greatest possibility is that you prepare a place for us for an eternity, and we thank you for that. Help us to live each day by faith and not laugh at your promises, but to accept the possibilities. To trust you with all that there is of us. We thank you in the name of the Lord Jesus. Amen. This has been Condis Benedict with a thought for the day.
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1: There's something wonderful about being around children. Watching them play and listening to their questions as they make sense of the world refreshes our cynical hearts. Children, they say, laugh more than 300 times a day compared to our meagre average of 15. A childlike attitude shouldn't be dismissed as something we grow out of. For some reason, as adults, we mistake innocence for ignorance, vulnerability for stupidity, and openness for a lack of maturity. There's a lot to be learned from little children. Jesus himself took them in his arms and taught his disciples from their example. While the mature were quibbling about who was the greatest, the smartest, and the most important, it was a child who demonstrated true perspective. Unless we change and become like children, Jesus said, we can't enter the kingdom of God. That doesn't mean we switch off our brains or blindly accept things without facts or reason. But children have a way of trusting without asking, receiving without questioning, and believing without doubting. When it comes to faith, that's the kind of heart God wants us to have. To enjoy the full blessings of his fatherhood, we too must have the heart of a little child. You're listening to Tanya Harris of GodConversations.com.
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So you hold my hand, and there's a man next to you with a killer view of New York. And somehow you manage to get me talking too much. Yeah, there's a rhythm.

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2: It's very interesting to look at the early scientists in Western Europe in the 17th and 18th centuries. One of the greats was Isaac Newton, an English physicist and mathematician. Newton's science did not get in the way of his faith. In our series, Jesus the Game Changer, we spoke with University of Queensland Professor Peter Harrison. He commented on the faith and the work of Isaac Newton.
3: Newton, who's perhaps the most famous scientist ever, wrote much more on theological topics than he did on scientific topics. And one historian has remarked that, you know, Newton was a 17th century theologian who wrote a few small works on science. There was at the time no conception of a conflict between fundamental religious beliefs and scientific beliefs. On the contrary, they were regarded as mutually supportive.
1: Carl Faze for DailyNudge.org.

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2: Do you have an estate plan? What is an estate plan? Well, an estate plan is a plan to give directions to trusted family members and friends in what you want them to do with your possessions when you're not in a position to do so. An estate plan is made up of the following. Firstly, a will. But it's not just a will. It also includes guardianships of small children. The third one is a power of attorney or enduring powers of attorney. Fourthly, superannuation death benefit nominations. And fifthly, business succession planning. I'm not going to deal with number five today, the business succession planning. In Proverbs 13:22, it says, "A good man leaves an inheritance for his children's children." In today's context, often the inheritance is in the form of life insurance, superannuation, homes, cars, etc. It also means a spiritual legacy, but I'm not going to cover that today. So according to the Bible, leaving an inheritance is wise. What does this mean in practice? Firstly, let's discuss wills. A will is a document that tells your money where to go when you die, just like a budget tells your money where to go when you're alive. A will only comes into effect on death, and it directs a trustee or executor in how to distribute your assets according to wishes. There are two main types of wills, a basic or simple will and a testamentary trust will. The basic or simple will is if you have a simple family situation. A simple will is for those who have not been in a previous marriage or don't have any children to a previous relationship. It is for people who don't have significant assets on death. So as a guide, for those that have less than $1 million available in their estate on death, including their life insurance, then a simple will is probably for you. Another form of a will is a more complex and sophisticated will, which provides for families that are blended, have significant wealth at death, have children to previous relationships, or have some element of business risk for their beneficiaries. This will is typically known as a testamentary trust will. Who should have a will? Well, it's my recommendation that everyone over the age of 18 should at least have a simple will. Given a simple will produced online costs less than $40, then the cost should not be a big factor in getting a will done. Please don't put off getting a will. When a person dies without a will, they die intestate. This means that their estate, their assets, are distributed according to the state or territory that they reside in. Now, this on the surface sounds fine, but in reality, it isn't. So please don't leave your loved ones in a mess when you die. Get a will done and leave this world in good financial order. Next in a comprehensive estate plan is what's known as guardianships. If you have children or someone in your life that is dependent on you, then this is when a guardianship is important. It is important when setting guardianships that you discuss with the potential guardian your wishes. A guardianship instructs your executor of your will where you'd like your children or those who are dependent on you to be cared for in the event of you passing away. Make sure you discuss with the potential guardians what your wishes are so they're aware of it before you finalise the documents. We also need to set up powers of attorney. Most think that powers of attorney are to be held over older people, but this is not the complete picture. A power of attorney provides a trusted somebody the ability to act on our behalf if we are not available. An example might be a property purchase where one of the owners is overseas. A person holding a power of attorney can act on behalf of the absent person. An enduring power of attorney is even better, as it endures beyond our mental capacity. So if we lose mental capacity, then the holder of the enduring power of attorney can make decisions on our behalf, such as decisions regarding life support, medical treatment, and our care, etc. I highly recommend you put in place a power of attorney and enduring power of attorney. Finally, for a fully comprehensive personal estate plan, your superannuation needs to be addressed. A will cannot dictate what happens to your super. It is controlled by a death benefit nomination. A death benefit nomination tells the trustees of your super fund where you want the money to go should you pass away. There are two types of death benefit nominations, a binding death nomination and a non-binding death nomination. I won't go too much into these here. Suffice to say, binding death nominations provide greater certainty. For many of our clients, we recommend that they put in place a binding death nomination with their estate being the beneficiary. If you nominate your estate, then this will direct the trustees of the super fund to pay all the proceeds from your super, including your life insurance that's held within the super, through to your will. What this means is you'll have one place telling your money where to go on death, being your will. This makes life simpler too, because you don't have to then review both your will and your super fund nominations, just simply one document being your will. So please, if you don't have an estate plan, a will, guardianships, enduring power of attorney, and death benefit nominations, then please get this in place as soon as you can. For more practical family money tips and resources, and a link to an online will provider, go to godsmoneymatters.com.
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2: I love to visit churches, especially in Europe. 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But is Christianity just about some pretty old buildings? 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Jesus didn't die under the roof of a beautiful temple, but under an open sky. He died for all, and his sacrifice knows no walls or boundaries. Jesus didn't die between two beautiful pieces of art, but between two miserable criminals. And by doing this, Jesus showed us that he could think of no better place to be than with the broken and the lost. The central message of Christianity, you see, is an open invitation to you and to all to believe and to live.
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1: Have you ever had a dream for your life that seemed to end without any hope of revival? I'm Danny Sinnott with another Brave to Go. Endings are never easy, and it's true that sometimes they're permanent, but sometimes God needs certain things in our life to die before they can really live to their full potential. And often there are important lessons we need to learn in the process. Think about a flower, for example. It blooms beautifully before withering and dying. Its petals fall to the ground and its seeds scatter in the wind and finally die. All seems lost, but without that death, they can't be replanted in preparation for a new life. And God is in the business of resurrecting dead things, Jesus, Lazarus, and our broken lives. Even the driest of bones can live again if God breathes his breath of life on them. Sometimes what we think is dead isn't. The resurrection is bigger and stronger than before. Dry bones come alive. For more resources, podcasts, and videos on doing life together, head on over to our website, braveenough.org.
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1: Hi, I'm Bernie Diamond from ChristianityWorks.com. Every now and then, one of the things that I like to do to relax is to watch a favourite police drama on television. It just helps me unwind from the day. So I have this favourite one that's been running for like 13 seasons. Love the characters, love the action and the drama and watching them solve their cases. All good. But there's one thing that drives me crazy. Whenever one of them picks up a takeaway coffee cup and takes a sip, just the way they pick it up and pretend to drink, you can tell that the cup is empty. It's nuts. To tell you the truth, I meet a lot of Christians who are a lot like those coffee cups. On the outside, they look like a cup, but they're just going through the motions because on the inside, they're empty. And honestly, it just doesn't have to be that way.
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2: In the movement to give the African-American population equal rights in the US, Martin Luther King was a towering figure. 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There were others who called for violent action. King was asked why he did not become a Marxist and why those who followed him accepted his views on non-violence. He replied, because of the overpowering force of the figure of Jesus. When he received the Nobel Peace Prize, he quoted Jesus in his speech, saying that the African Americans were humble children of God, willing to suffer for righteousness' sake. Martin Luther King was motivated for the life and words of Jesus.
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2: 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Remember, trust in God. He'll make your paths straight.
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1: Hi, I'm Bernie Diamond. My wife Jackie was telling me a story over dinner the other night. She was out buying a light globe of all things, and there was this dear 91-year-old lady in the queue ahead of her. Things were moving a bit slowly, and the lady was saying she'd had a stroke. She was finding things really difficult. By the time the shop attendant finished serving her and helping her out of the store, well, quite a bit of time had gone by. The attendant rushed back in, so apologetic, and Jackie just smiled back and said, "I hope when I'm 91, someone treats me that way." We rush around all busy, self-important. Anyone that's a bit slow or a bit different, well, we can end up rushing right past them or even over the top of them. 2,000 years ago, Jesus said, "Treat other people the way you'd like them to treat you." It's so profound. And it's not rocket science, is it?
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1: Hi, I'm Bernie Diamond. Sometimes people ask me, why is my faith so dry? I mean, I believe in Jesus, but somehow it's not real. So I ask them, how much time do you spend with Jesus? I mean, if you love someone, you spend time with them. How much of your life, the priorities, the way you spend your money and your time and your energies, how much of this life that you live is spent for Him? Dead silence. It's pretty obvious. If we believe one thing with our hearts and do another thing with our hands, it just doesn't work. We can't say we believe in Him and we expect to have this rich and vibrant faith if we don't live our lives that way. Is your faith just a bit dry, a bit dusty? I want to encourage you to do something about it. Go to the well and drink. Take a deep, satisfying draught of that living water. Spend time with Him. Live Him. Jesus.
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1: Have you ever prayed for something and felt like God wasn't listening or hasn't heard you? Have you ever felt that everyone else is receiving and you are left wanting? One of the most frequent things I get asked as a pastor is, why doesn't God answer my prayers? Doesn't he care about me? Well, nothing could be further from the truth. Firstly, let me assure you that God loves you and he actually knows your needs even before you ask. Secondly, the thoughts you are having about questioning God's love are from the enemy and are lies. We know the enemy is the father of lies and that God is our father of truth. It is true that sometimes God says no to our requests, or we might choose to answer differently to what we expect or prayed for. God sees the bigger picture in our lives, and he might know that what you are asking for doesn't align with his plans for you, or maybe he has something better in mind. He only wants the very best for us, and is looking at things from a bigger perspective. There are many things we may never know or understand this side of heaven. Things like, why are some people healed and others aren't? Why are some people spared from tragedies and others aren't? We need to know that when our prayers aren't answered the way we hoped, then it doesn't mean we are doing anything wrong. Sometimes we can be doing everything right. I encourage you to take heart and keep praying. Until next time, this is Pastor G. God bless.
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1: Hi, I'm Bernie Diamond from ChristianityWorks.com. I had a letter recently from a woman who lives in Alligators Creek. Sounds like quite a place. She told me that her mother really loves God but rarely opened her Bible until recently. She was visiting her mum and took one of the little Bible studies along that I wrote just recently. And sure enough, her mum went to get her Bible to look up the references. The daughter was so delighted. You know, I think it's so sad to see people who say they love God and believe in Jesus and they live their lives without ever opening up that great love letter of God, the Bible. I don't know how it is for you, but storms come along in my life from time to time. And what I've discovered is that it's the time I've invested with Him in His Word before the storm that ends up being my anchor during the storm. Now, quite apart from the sheer joy of reading His Word, it's an investment that pays dividends for me over and over again. It just makes sense.
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2: Hi, I'm Bernie Diamond from ChristianityWorks.com. Without a shadow of a doubt, one of the finest pieces of television in the history of humanity would have to be the British comedy series Yes Minister and Yes Prime Minister. And one of the finest lines from the Machiavellian head of the British civil service on that show, Sir Humphrey Appleby, when he was talking to a more junior civil servant, was this: "Remember, Bernard, you have to get behind someone before you can stab them in the back." Brilliant and true. We've all been stabbed in the back, haven't we? And it's not a nice feeling. So when it happens, how do you respond? Our instinct is to get even, to do the same back to them. But in military terms, that's what's called an escalation. And escalations rarely make things better. So let me ask you, what if you were the person who developed a reputation for turning the other cheek, for supporting and encouraging the very individual who stabbed you in the back? What would people think of you then?
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has come that the Son of Man should be glorified. Most assuredly, I say to you, unless a grain of wheat falls into the ground and dies, it remains alone. But if it dies, it produces much grain. He who loves his life will lose it, and he who hates his life in this world will keep it for eternal life. If anyone serves me, let him follow me, and where I am, there my servant will also be. If anyone serves me, him my Father will honour. John chapter 12, verses 20 to 26. The Lord Jesus was headed towards Jerusalem, headed towards the cross. And in his journey, a handful of Greeks sought him. It's rather interesting, isn't it? They couldn't get to him directly, so they went to one of the disciples. Philip was asked. Philip went to Andrew, and Philip and Andrew then went to the Lord Jesus. Instead of the Lord Jesus saying, "Here I am, let's go and talk to them," he shares with them probably one of the most important messages they were going to hear before the crucifixion. The Lord's response to this news, now this is important, "The hour has come that the Son of Man should be glorified." I reckon that the disciples had no idea. They knew something was going to happen. And I reckon that you and I have no idea sometimes as what's going to be around the corner. We might have a sense of expectation. We know something's going to happen, but we don't know what. We're going through difficult times at the moment, and people are thinking about, why are we experiencing the coronavirus? Some say God's punishing. Others say, well, you know, it's bound to happen. The world is suffering, and we've choked it up, and we've caused this on a global scale. And others who are perhaps a little more cynical are saying, well, you do realize it's a plot to destroy the Western world, and there's some Machiavellian type of conspiracy going on. Our markets are going to go down, and this country's going to come and purchase everything, and we're going to be left, well, destitute, oppressed, ruled by another nation. And you and I can sit there and scratch our heads and wonder, what is the truth? Why is this happening? We know something's happening. There's a sense of expectation, sometimes anxiety and fear. But we don't know why. And perhaps it's not for us to know the reason why, but more so to understand that in this time of darkness, and for some it is darkness, we can also look to the Lord Jesus. The hour has come that the Son of Man should be glorified. The Apostle Paul spoke to the church at Philippi and he challenged, rejoice in the Lord. Rejoice in the Lord always. He challenged, have no anxiety about anything, but in all things in prayer and supplication, make your requests known unto God. And then he promised. He promised, although we don't fully understand, we can take our request to God and God will do something. And he said, the peace of God, which passeth all understanding, will guard our hearts and minds in Christ Jesus. So let's say for a moment that we're the Greeks coming to see the Lord Jesus. We speak to the disciples. The disciples speak to the Lord Jesus. And the Lord Jesus says to them, the hour has come that the Son of Man should be glorified. Sir, we would see Jesus. Maybe the hour has come that the Son of Man should be glorified in that which is happening in this world. And instead of throwing our hands up in the air with great despair, maybe we should look for opportunities. Opportunities to praise. Opportunities to worship. Opportunities to spend time with our families. Opportunities to open up His Word. Opportunities to grow. To grow in that wonderful faith that the Lord Jesus gives to each one of us. All they wanted to do was to see the Lord Jesus. And the Lord Jesus speaks of a time when the Son of Man will be glorified. Maybe they and the disciples scratch their head at this point. So the Lord Jesus continues, most assuredly I say to you, unless a grain of wheat falls into the ground and dies, it remains alone. But if it dies, it produces much grain. And perhaps we can't blame the disciples if they didn't understand. The Lord Jesus is clearly speaking of his death and resurrection,

what that would achieve. You see, the Lord Jesus came, he lived, he died, he rose again from the dead, and he sent the Holy Spirit into our lives. And it's happened. And because the Spirit indwells, we will face tomorrow with faith and an understanding of his presence in our lives. Heavenly Father, sometimes it's hard to face tomorrow with a sense of joy. So help us face today with a sense of joy, a purpose, an understanding of your presence in our lives, an understanding that irrespective of what happens in this world of ours, as the Apostle Paul said, if God is for us, who can be against us? You have a wonderful plan, one that impacts who we are, that impacts eternity. Open our spiritual eyes that we may see. May we be lights and salt in this world, in this time of darkness, in this time of difficulty. We pray that you would protect. We ask that we'd be able to lift the shield of faith around ourselves and our families, and that we'll always be available to share that wonderful life-saving message. Jesus saves. To the glory of and in the name of the Lord Jesus. Amen. This has been Condus Benedict with a thought for the day.

0: Thomas Edison once said, "Genius is 1% inspiration, 99% perspiration." You know the light bulb? The one that you use every day? Yep, that's all thanks to our mate Tom. On top of that, he greatly influenced the phonograph, the motion picture camera, and he was one of the first inventors to apply the principles of mass production. And yet, he says, genius is 1% inspiration, 99% perspiration. God said the same thing, actually, just with slightly different words. He said, "But as for you, be strong and do not give up, for your work will be rewarded." These words are important to hear. There are seasons in our lives that are challenging, and the easiest option would be to take the first exit out. However, God and Edison encourages us to stick it out. You are strong, and God acknowledges all that you do. I'm Linda Bailey from dailydevotions.com.au.
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This is Condis Benedict with a thought for the day. Take advantage of all the opportunities to grow and to learn and to love. If you see someone in need and you're able to help, do just that. If you're not able to help, pray, and that in itself is a great blessing and a help. We're looking at John chapter 6, just the first 7-8 verses. Interesting. We have a situation where people decide they're going to follow the Lord Jesus. And the question is asked, why are they following the Lord Jesus? Motivation is rather a good thing. They followed the Lord Jesus because some of them were curious. May our curiosity be such that we follow the Lord Jesus, not because we see the stuff that he's done, but because we want to know more of who he is and who he can be in our lives. There are those of us who know the Lord Jesus and have served him most of our lives, and that's an exciting thing. But did you know that our relationship with him can grow? A lot depends on how much time we want to spend in him, in prayer, in thought, in studying, in reading his word. And those of us that don't know the Lord Jesus, there are great opportunities to know more about who he is. I'm not talking about getting involved in a church, although that's an exciting thing and an important thing, a religious institution, following a set of rules and regulations, following a particular theological structure. No, I'm talking about opening our hearts and our minds to the ministry of the Spirit of God that we may grow closer to the Lord Jesus. Here we have a passage of scripture where we're told that the multitudes followed him. Why? Because they saw his signs, the signs which he performed on those who were diseased. We're blessed today. We have hospitals. We have nurses. We have doctors. In some parts of the world, the privileges that we have, they don't have. We can go to a hospital. I know it costs, but it doesn't cost us as much as it will somewhere else in the world. And there's free medicine. There's free care. Now, medications are more accessible. In the Lord Jesus' day, medication wasn't all that accessible, and if you were sick with the simplest of things, that could kill you. Life was life and death. We talk about life and death today. Over the years in my own life, I've experienced many, many things, and if I'd lived 2,000 years ago, I would not have survived. Would not have been able to still be here to share with you this wonderful message, to see my children grow up, to see my grandchildren grow. Been married for 45 years this year. None of that would have ever happened. But in the ministry for 45 years, none of that would have ever happened, because we would have been in a situation where the resources we have today are not there. People were desperate. And in their desperation, they would go in any direction to get an answer, to get some sort of sustenance, to get some sort of assistance. So the Lord Jesus piqued their curiosity. But some followed, not because of curiosity, because they wanted something from him, but because their spiritual eyes were open and they sought to know more of who he is. My prayer today is that our spiritual eyes will continually be open, that we may always seek to know more of who he is. Let's pray. Heavenly Father, we thank you that the crowds did follow. If they didn't follow, this wouldn't be in the scriptures. We thank you that they were curious. We pray for our own curiosity, that we may be curious of those things that are important, that spiritually we may seek to grow and know more of you. We thank you that we do know you. We thank you that you love us. We thank you that we responded to your call a long time ago. And Father, we pray for those of our friends and family, and even those who may be listening today who don't know you at all. We want them from the depths of our hearts to love you and to believe in you and to trust you in the name of the Lord Jesus, but not because we want it. We pray that they may see a glimpse of your love, grace and compassion, your mercy, and that they may be drawn to you because of that, because you want to bless them in the same way as you want to bless each one of us. As we consider you today, may we do so with an idea of going closer to you. May we know your presence and your power and your peace, to the glory of the Lord Jesus. This has been Condis Benedict with a thought for the day.

This is Condis Benedict with a thought for the day. Take advantage of all the opportunities to grow and to learn and to love. If you see someone in need and you're able to help, do just that. If you're not able to help, pray, and that in itself is a great blessing and a help. We're looking at John chapter 6, just the first 7-8 verses. Interesting. We have a situation where people decide they're going to follow the Lord Jesus. And the question is asked, why are they following the Lord Jesus? Motivation is rather a good thing. They followed the Lord Jesus because some of them were curious. May our curiosity be such that we follow the Lord Jesus, not because we see the stuff that he's done, but because we want to know more of who he is and who he can be in our lives. There are those of us who know the Lord Jesus and have served him most of our lives, and that's an exciting thing. But did you know that our relationship with him can grow? A lot depends on how much time we want to spend in him, in prayer, in thought, in studying, in reading his word. And those of us that don't know the Lord Jesus, there are great opportunities to know more about who he is. I'm not talking about getting involved in a church, although that's an exciting thing and an important thing. A religious institution, following a set of rules and regulations, following a particular theological structure. No, I'm talking about opening our hearts and our minds to the ministry of the Spirit of God, that we may grow closer to the Lord Jesus. Here we have a passage of scripture where we're told that the multitudes followed him. Why? Because they saw his signs, the signs which he performed on those who were diseased. We're blessed today. We have hospitals. We have nurses. We have doctors. In some parts of the world, the privileges that we have, they don't have. We can go to a hospital. I know it costs, but it doesn't cost us as much as it will somewhere else in the world. And there's free medicine, there's free care. Now, medications are more accessible. In the Lord Jesus' day, medication wasn't all that accessible, and if you were sick with the simplest of things, that could kill you. Life was life and death. We talk about life and death today. Over the years in my own life, I've experienced many, many things, and if I'd lived 2,000 years ago, I would not have survived. Would not have been able to still be here to share with you this wonderful message, to see my children grow up, to see my grandchildren grow. Been married for 45 years this year. None of that would have ever happened. But in the ministry for 45 years, none of that would have ever happened. Because we would have been in a situation where the resources we have today are not there. People were desperate. And in their desperation, they would go in any direction to get an answer, to get some sort of sustenance, to get some sort of assistance. So the Lord Jesus piqued their curiosity. But some followed, not because of curiosity, because they wanted something from him, but because their spiritual eyes were open and they sought to know more of who he is. My prayer today is that our spiritual eyes will continually be open, that we may always seek to know more of who he is. Let's pray. Heavenly Father, we thank you that the crowds did follow. If they didn't follow, this wouldn't be in the scriptures. We thank you that they were curious. We pray for our own curiosity, that we may be curious of those things that are important, that spiritually we may seek to grow and know more of you. We thank you that we do know you. We thank you that you love us. We thank you that we responded to your call a long time ago. And Father, we pray for those of our friends and family, and even those who may be listening today who don't know you at all. We want them from the depths of our hearts to love you and to believe in you and to trust you in the name of the Lord Jesus, but not because we want it. We pray that they may see a glimpse of your love, grace and compassion, your mercy, and that they may be drawn to you because of that, because you want to bless them in the same way as you want to bless each one of us. As we consider you today, may we do so with an idea of going closer to you. May we know your presence and your power and your peace, to the glory of the Lord Jesus. This has been Condis Benedict with a thought for the day.

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0: This is Condice Benedict with a thought for the day. Take advantage of all the opportunities to grow and to learn and to love. If you see someone in need and you're able to help, do just that. If you're not able to help, pray, and that in itself is a great blessing and a help. We're looking at John chapter 6, just the first 7-8 verses. Interesting. We have a situation where people decide they're going to follow the Lord Jesus. And the question is asked, why are they following the Lord Jesus? Motivation is rather a good thing. They followed the Lord Jesus because some of them were curious. May our curiosity be such that we follow the Lord Jesus, not because we see the stuff that he's done, but because we want to know more of who he is and who he can be in our lives. There are those of us who know the Lord Jesus and have served him most of our lives, and that's an exciting thing. But did you know that our relationship with him can grow? A lot depends on how much time we want to spend in him, in prayer, in thought, in studying, in reading his word. And those of us that don't know the Lord Jesus, there are great opportunities to know more about who he is. I'm not talking about getting involved in a church, although that's an exciting thing and an important thing. A religious institution, following a set of rules and regulations, following a particular theological structure. No, I'm talking about opening our hearts and our minds to the ministry of the Spirit of God, that we may grow closer to the Lord Jesus. Here we have a passage of scripture where we're told that the multitudes followed him. Why? Because they saw his signs, the signs which he performed on those who were diseased. We're blessed today. We have hospitals. We have nurses. We have doctors. In some parts of the world, the privileges that we have, they don't have. We can go to a hospital. I know it costs, but it doesn't cost us as much as it will somewhere else in the world. And there's free medicine, there's free care. Now, medications are more accessible. In the Lord Jesus' day, medication wasn't all that accessible, and if you were sick with the simplest of things, that could kill you. Life was life and death. We talk about life and death today. Over the years in my own life, I've experienced many, many things, and if I'd lived 2,000 years ago, I would not have survived. Would not have been able to still be here to share with you this wonderful message, to see my children grow up, to see my grandchildren grow. Been married for 45 years this year. None of that would have ever happened. But in the ministry for 45 years, none of that would have ever happened. Because we would have been in a situation where the resources we have today are not there. People were desperate. And in their desperation, they would go in any direction to get an answer, to get some sort of sustenance, to get some sort of assistance. So the Lord Jesus piqued their curiosity. But some followed, not because of curiosity, because they wanted something from him, but because their spiritual eyes were open and they sought to know more of who he is. My prayer today is that our spiritual eyes will continually be open, that we may always seek to know more of who he is. Let's pray. Heavenly Father, we thank you that the crowds did follow. If they didn't follow, this wouldn't be in the scriptures. We thank you that they were curious. We pray for our own curiosity, that we may be curious of those things that are important, that spiritually we may seek to grow and know more of you. We thank you that we do know you. We thank you that you love us. We thank you that we responded to your call a long time ago. And Father, we pray for those of our friends and family, and even those who may be listening today who don't know you at all. We want them from the depths of our hearts to love you and to believe in you and to trust you in the name of the Lord Jesus, but not because we want it. We pray that they may see a glimpse of your love, grace, and compassion, your mercy, and that they may be drawn to you because of that, because you want to bless them in the same way as you want to bless each one of us. As we consider you today, may we do so with an idea of growing closer to you. May we know your presence and your power and your peace, to the glory of the Lord Jesus. This has been Condice Benedict with a thought for the day.
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0: This is Condice Benedict with a thought for the day. Take advantage of all the opportunities to grow and to learn and to love. If you see someone in need and you're able to help, do just that. If you're not able to help, pray, and that in itself is a great blessing and a help. We're looking at John chapter 6, just the first 7-8 verses. Interesting. We have a situation where people decide they're going to follow the Lord Jesus. And the question is asked, why are they following the Lord Jesus? Motivation is rather a good thing. They followed the Lord Jesus because some of them were curious. May our curiosity be such that we follow the Lord Jesus, not because we see the stuff that he's done, but because we want to know more of who he is and who he can be in our lives. There are those of us who know the Lord Jesus and have served him most of our lives, and that's an exciting thing. But did you know that our relationship with him can grow? A lot depends on how much time we want to spend in him, in prayer, in thought, in studying, in reading his word. And those of us that don't know the Lord Jesus, there are great opportunities to know more about who he is. I'm not talking about getting involved in a church, although that's an exciting thing and an important thing. A religious institution, following a set of rules and regulations, following a particular theological structure. No, I'm talking about opening our hearts and our minds to the ministry of the Spirit of God, that we may grow closer to the Lord Jesus. Here we have a passage of scripture where we're told that the multitudes followed him. Why? Because they saw his signs, the signs which he performed on those who were diseased. We're blessed today. We have hospitals. We have nurses. We have doctors. In some parts of the world, the privileges that we have, they don't have. We can go to a hospital. I know it costs, but it doesn't cost us as much as it will somewhere else in the world. And there's free medicine, there's free care. Now, medications are more accessible. In the Lord Jesus' day, medication wasn't all that accessible, and if you were sick with the simplest of things, that could kill you. Life was life and death. We talk about life and death today. Over the years in my own life, I've experienced many, many things, and if I'd lived 2,000 years ago, I would not have survived. Would not have been able to still be here to share with you this wonderful message, to see my children grow up, to see my grandchildren grow. Been married for 45 years this year. None of that would have ever happened. But in the ministry for 45 years, none of that would have ever happened. Because we would have been in a situation where the resources we have today are not there. People were desperate. And in their desperation, they would go in any direction to get an answer, to get some sort of sustenance, to get some sort of assistance. So the Lord Jesus piqued their curiosity. But some followed, not because of curiosity, because they wanted something from him, but because their spiritual eyes were open and they sought to know more of who he is. My prayer today is that our spiritual eyes will continually be open, that we may always seek to know more of who he is. Let's pray. Heavenly Father, we thank you that the crowds did follow. If they didn't follow, this wouldn't be in the scriptures. We thank you that they were curious. We pray for our own curiosity, that we may be curious of those things that are important, that spiritually we may seek to grow and know more of you. We thank you that we do know you. We thank you that you love us. We thank you that we responded to your call a long time ago. And Father, we pray for those of our friends and family and even those who may be listening today who don't know you at all. We want them from the depths of our hearts to love you and to believe in you and to trust you in the name of the Lord Jesus, but not because we want it. We pray that they may see a glimpse of your love, grace and compassion, your mercy, and that they may be drawn to you because of that, because you want to bless them in the same way as you want to bless each one of us. As we consider you today, may we do so with an idea of growing closer to you. May we know your presence and your power and your peace, to the glory of the Lord Jesus. This has been Condice Benedict with a thought for the day.
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2: Good morning. One of my morning habits is simply choosing what I'm going to think about. It's easy to let worry or bad news dominate our thinking. Instead, I try to remind myself of God's goodness before I let the world tell me everything that's wrong. It's amazing how that actually can change the day.

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1: Are you tired of feeling like you can't do anything right? You know you're a good person, but it feels like no matter what you try, nothing goes your way. Well, I hear you. It is possible with encouragement from God and the support of friends and family to overcome any obstacle that comes your way and never giving up on yourself or others. Encouragement is an important part of living a happy, fulfilled life. When we feel supported by those around us, we are more likely to succeed in achieving our goals. It is so important to speak life into those around us, as you just don't know how great the impact is. John 16:33 reminds us to take heart, as I have overcome the world. Even when those times come, and they will come as Jesus promised, take heart and encouragement of those that went before us, who thought there was no hope and no light, but went on to see God do amazing things. I do hope this encourages you, and I encourage you to reach out if you need help. If you need prayer, let us pray with you by sending in your requests. Until next time, this is Pastor G. God bless.
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Good morning. I really do enjoy getting up, putting the coffee on, and preparing myself for the day ahead, not just physically, but spiritually as well. I want my heart to be full of gratitude, my spirit at peace, and my mind focused on the things that bring hope. That's why I love spending these mornings together with you.

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2: Have you ever got in trouble for something you didn't do? Not too long ago, I realised I'd forgotten to check the time my flight was leaving. I madly rushed to the airport, but no luck. The plane had left already. You see, I ran into problems because of something I didn't do. In this case, I didn't check the departure time on my ticket. Jesus' story of the sheep and the goats is another example of people getting caught out for something they didn't do. While the sheep got his tick of approval, the goats didn't. And here's why. They didn't feed the hungry, care for the sick, or look after the most vulnerable people around them. Although you and I aren't saved by what we do, God still cares about how we treat people. Is there something you're not doing that you know God wants you to do? Make today the day you turn that around.
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morning, Gavin Brett here, and there's something refreshing about opening the curtains and watching a new day begin. It's God's reminder that life keeps moving forward. Whatever yesterday looked like, today is full of fresh opportunities and fresh grace.

Good morning. Gavin here. Before the day gets too busy, can I encourage you to take a moment and thank God for another day? Sometimes the simplest prayers are the most powerful. Grab your coffee, settle in, and let's enjoy the morning together.

It was just two lovers sitting in the car, listening to Blonde, falling for each other. Pink and orange skies, feeling super childish. No Donald Glover. Missed call from my mother.

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She got solar power. 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
1: Man, I want to tell y'all something, man. 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
2: In this bulletin, One Nation defending its migration policy and some hospitals being sold off. With the details, I'm Tracy Weir. One Nation is defending its immigration policy, rejecting claims it will tip Australia into recession. Here's Nelson Scott.
3: One Nation has committed to a sweeping three-year crackdown on migration, pledging to slash 750,000 temporary visas, mainly targeting international students and family reunions. But senior Labor MP Patrick Gorman claims the cuts risk plunging Australia into recession.
4: This policy is terrible and it will result in business closures.
3: One Nation MP Barnaby Joyce has dismissed the economic impact, insisting high migration is choking infrastructure and public services.
5: You've got 3 million temporary visa holders in Australia. No one can honestly believe that that is tenable.
3: One Nation believes its policy would reset Australia's immigration cap to a more sustainable 130,000 people per year.
2: Nelson Scott. A South Australian health employee has been reprimanded for inappropriately accessing AFL legend Tony Modra's private medical records following his serious truck crash. Six staff members have been cleared while two remain under investigation. Australia's second largest private hospital operator, Healthscope, will be broken up. Sydney's Prince of Wales Private Hospital and Melbourne's Knox Private Hospital will be sold to private equity. 14 of the company's remaining 25 hospitals will be operated by Calvary Healthcare. Conservationists say urgent action is needed to protect vulnerable Australian species from the H5 strain of bird flu. Authorities have confirmed the first death of an Australian sea lion from the virus on South Australia's Kangaroo Island. The Australian Maritime Conservation Society's Alexia Welbelov says the virus affects many species.
6: What we know about bird flu from international experience is that it is very adaptable. It can be picked up by any species, and really we just need to be getting our wildlife in a space where we're dealing with and tackling all the threats they face so that as and when bird flu does come through populations, they're in the best space they can be.
2: About 85% of the country's Australian sea lions are in South Australia. Australians are feeling increasingly lonely and socially isolated. That's according to the latest research. A study by the University of Sydney found rates of social isolation have nearly doubled in the past 23 years. A Seattle father has sued his son's school after officials refused to excuse the 10-year-old from LGBT instruction classes that violated his family's Christian beliefs. The school initially agreed to provide advance notice and exemptions from attending the classes, but then backtracked and refused to allow them. The father said it is his right to decide what his son learns about sex and gender and what pronoun the boy uses at school. Charisma News writes its ideological programming presented as education. A new Christian radio station will soon be on air across Fiji after United Christian Broadcasters officially launched its Life FM service. It marks the culmination of 3 years of prayer, preparation and partnership. To sport, and the Sharks hope to finish off a drained Roosters side in Saturday's NRL semi-final at Allianz Stadium. The Roosters are coming off a 19-12 loss to the Panthers. Sharks halfback Nico Hines says it can be hard to bounce back from a finals loss.
7: I've been in that situation in 2022 when we lost to the Cowboys here and then lost to the Rabbitohs a week after in straight sets. And you know, the Raiders did it last year too when we went and beat them.
2: Elsewhere, the Panthers star Nathan Cleary could be in doubt for the rest of the finals after scans showed a stress injury in his foot. That's the latest Vision National News. I'm Tracy Weir.
8: Hi, good morning. 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
1: Thomas Edison once said, "Genius is 1% inspiration, 99% perspiration." You know the light bulb, the one that you use every day? Yep, that's all thanks to our mate Tom. On top of that, he greatly influenced the phonograph, the motion picture camera, and he was one of the first inventors to apply the principles of mass production. And yet, he says, genius is 1% inspiration, 99% perspiration. God said the same thing, actually, just with slightly different words. He said, "But as for you, be strong and do not give up, for your work will be rewarded." These words are important to hear. There are seasons in our lives that are challenging, and the easiest option would be to take the first exit out. However, God and Edison encourages us to stick it out. You are strong, and God acknowledges all that you do. I'm Linda Bailey from dailydevotions.com.au.
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It was just two lovers sitting in the car, listening to Blonde, falling for each other. Pink and orange skies, feeling super childish. No Donald Glover. Missed call from my mother.

we were just two lovers. Feet up on the dash, driving nowhere fast, burning through the summer. 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She got solar power. Minutes feel like hours.

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While you're having breakfast, getting ready for work, or tackling the school run, I'm here keeping you company with great music and reminders of God's goodness.

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2: In stories making news, Defence has released new data showing an increase in the number of people joining. Just over 8,100 people enlisted in the ADF last financial year, the highest intake in 16 years. The Victorian Taxi Association is calling for a national name and shame register after a company sacked more than 100 drivers for overcharging. Up to 600 workers have lost their jobs at the Whyalla Steelworks in regional South Australia. It follows a decision to permanently close the blast furnace. More industrial action has been announced for Brisbane's ferry network with peak hour stoppages Wednesday and Thursday. And the tiny South Pacific island nation of Nauru has become the ninth country to establish an embassy in Jerusalem. Fiji and Papua New Guinea also have embassies there. Sport in the AFL, and Dane Rampey will captain Sydney for the first time since 2023 in Friday's preliminary final against Fremantle. That's the news and sport headlines. I'm Tracy Weir. More details soon.
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1: 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I'm Tanya Harris of GodConversations.com.
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0: I was happy.
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0: 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So this world has lost its grip on me.
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2: In this bulletin, no plans for another cut to the fuel excise and talks between the Coalition and the government break down. With more, I'm Tracy Weir. Energy Minister Chris Bowen says Australia's fuel supply remains stable despite tensions in the Middle East. Mr. Bowen says there are no immediate plans for another fuel excise cut despite expected price rises. He's told the ABC he's travelling to Saudi Arabia next week for talks with his Saudi counterpart.
3: Even though I've been talking to him on the phone, getting the best information about the state of the pipeline, when it will return to more normal levels, what the approach of the Saudi Arabian government is, will be key for ensuring that fuel security over coming weeks and months.
2: Average prices are currently around $2.17, having been as low as $1.55 in July when the cut was applied. Universities are critical of One Nation's plan to slash migration numbers. The Minor Party has pledged to cut 750,000 temporary visas, with most of the cuts to overseas students. Universities Australia spokesperson Luke Shee says international students are worth at least $53 billion a year to the economy.
4: If you dramatically take fewer international students in this country, we'll be a poorer and less skilled country, and our universities will be less and less world-class.
2: One Nation believes its policy would reset Australia's immigration cap to a more sustainable 130,000 people per year. In the meantime, talks on immigration between the Coalition and Labor have reportedly collapsed. The Prime Minister and the opposition leader have met twice to discuss the matter, but sources say the talks have hit a dead end. The major parties facing pressure to move on immigration since One Nation released its policy. Victorian Public Hospital doctors have called off a planned 24-hour statewide strike amid concerns over patient safety. Doctors had been preparing to escalate weeks of industrial action as a long-running dispute with the state government over pay and conditions continues. AMA Victoria President Dr. Simon Judkins says the strike has been postponed despite no breakthrough in negotiations.
5: VHIA mounted concerns about the capacity of hospitals, even though they've had 3 weeks to organise their staffing and their rosters. They were concerned that they were unable to ensure patient safety, and this EBA is basically about patient safety, and we've always said that we would ensure that we can deliver patient-safe care.
2: The industrial action first began a month ago with doctors refusing administrative tasks. The Australian Christian lobby is shocked by the High Court refusing to hear the Giggle versus Tickle case over gender identity because it had such high public interest. The decision that women's only app Giggle for Girls discriminated against a transgender person by refusing Roxanne Tickle's membership now stands in law, and biological women must let transgender people into their spaces. ACL CEO Michelle Pearce told Vision Radio that is unacceptable.
6: Gender identity needs to be removed from legislation. That's the bottom line. There's currently a bill before the House to put the biological definition in law so that at least women's spaces would be protected, because now they're completely vulnerable due to the High Court's decision. But even that doesn't go far enough. The phrase gender identity as a protected attribute needs to be taken out.
2: And only a government can do that. To sport, and in rugby, former Reds star Jordan Pataia has been parachuted into the Wallabies side for the first time since 2023. Coach Les Kiss says he offers plenty of coverage.
7: We just felt it was the opportunity to bring him in and have a good look at him. Positionally, we know he's covered wing 15 and 13 in the past. So once he hits the ground with us, you know, we'll have a good look at it, but likely a back three position, I'd say, at this stage.
2: Pataia's been playing rugby overseas. That's the latest Vision National News. I'm Tracy Weir.
8: And I encourage you with something that has helped me. Before reaching for your phone, spend a few moments reaching for God. Those quiet moments can often become the strongest foundation for everything that follows during the day.

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2: I'm sure you've had some bottom of the bucket moments. You know, when you've hit such a low point in your life that you think it can't get any worse for you. We all have them, sometimes in the middle of tragedy and sometimes when we have to face up to our own mistakes. If you have a bucket with several holes, the water level in the bucket will never be higher than the lowest hole. And you've got to plug that lowest hole in your life. The problem is that too often we let those bottom of the bucket moments define who we are. And you can't let that happen. There's only one way to start healing and fixing that hole at the bottom of the bucket, and that's to give God the leaky bucket of your life. Next time you've got a bottom of the bucket moment, admit it to God, hand it over to Him, and you'll find that God has a way of making

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Hi, this is Gavin. And before the day gets busy, why don't you take a moment to pause, breathe, pray, reflect? God often speaks in the quiet moments before the noise of life takes over. Thanks for sharing part of your morning with us, and I pray that you have the best day.

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2: In stories making news, the Albanese government is under fire following revelations an invite-only safety fund overwhelmingly targeted Labor seats and key marginal targets before the last election. The program, which cost $20 million, offered grants for CCTV, lighting and other safety features. Fragmented workplace messaging is costing Australian businesses nearly $4.5 billion a year in wasted productivity. New data reveals the average worker loses 12 hours annually just hunting down misplaced information across different platforms. Up to 600 workers have lost their jobs at the Whyalla Steelworks in regional South Australia. The South Australian and federal government have announced a package for impacted workers. And Australians are feeling increasingly lonely and socially isolated. A study by the University of Sydney found rates of social isolation have nearly doubled in the past 23 years. Sport and the preliminary final between the Dockers and the Swans at the SCG on Friday is a sellout. That's the news and sport headlines. More details soon.

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1: If Jesus were walking this earth today looking for 12 disciples, do you reckon he'd pick you? I'm Bernie Diamond. An interesting question, isn't it? Jesus, the Son of God, walking down by the beach, through the shopping centre, looking for disciples. Not perfect people, not necessarily the most educated, but people with potential, people with a heart after him, people who one day would turn the world upside down with his love. Looking here, looking there, listening to that small, still voice of his Father deep inside. Yes, that one. Tap that one on the shoulder. That one, Father. Yes, that one. She's a woman after my own heart. And that one over there, yes, him. I know he doesn't look much, son. But one day, he'll pour his life out to touch people with my love. That one. Funny, I think we expect Jesus to call someone else. Someone smarter. Someone more qualified. Better than us. Not me.
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Hi, I'm Gavin Brett. And before we get back to the music, here's a simple thought for today. Start where you are. Use what you have. Trust God with the rest. Sometimes that's all we need to do. 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
3: In this bulletin, an uptick in enrolments in the ADF and Arab states call off a meeting with Iran. With the details, I'm Tracy Weir. Defence has released new data showing an increase in the number of people joining the Army, Navy and Air Force. Michael Packey has details.
4: Just over 8,100 people enlisted in the ADF in the last financial year, the highest intake in 16 years. Almost 4,000 were recruited by the Army, a little over 2,200 joined the Air Force, and 2,000 joined the Navy. This cohort was chosen from 74,000 applications. Defence says a mix of people are enlisting, including permanent residents from some of our international partners like the UK and New Zealand. About 7% of people left the ADF over the last year, the lowest level in about a decade.
3: Michael Packey reporting. A new inquiry will look into how Australian children are being radicalised online by pro-terror groups. Online video games will be a core focus of the federal parliamentary investigation. Spy agency ASIO says one in five priority counter-terrorism investigations now involves young people. Voters are becoming increasingly pessimistic about Victoria's outlook as debt continues to grow. A Resolve Political Monitor survey has found Premier Ben Carroll has been unable to lift support for Labor above 25%. The poll finding Victorians are more worried than people in other states about debt, with 72% expressing concern. The introduction of AI-powered cameras has caused a surge in the number of fines related to seatbelt misuse in New South Wales. 133,000 fines were handed out across the state in the 2024-25 financial year. 88% of fines were handed out for incorrect seatbelt use. Overseas and Arab states have called off a meeting with Iran as Houthi rebels launched fresh strikes on Saudi Arabia. The Tehran-aligned rebels say they struck an airbase in retaliation for hundreds of Saudi airstrikes in recent days. U.S. Vice President J.D. Vance says the Trump administration is following developments closely.
5: We've been in constant contact with the Emiratis, the Saudis and others who are affected in the region. So it's something the United States administration is very much on top of. We've also been engaged in direct conversations with the Houthis themselves. So we actually feel like we are on top of the situation.
3: Tehran claims it has no role in decisions made by the Houthi rebels, saying the group is an independent party that acts based on its own interests. A Seattle father has sued his son's school after officials refused to excuse the 10-year-old from LGBT instruction classes that violated his family's Christian beliefs. The school initially agreed to provide advance notice and exemptions from attending the classes, but then backtracked and refused to allow them. The father said it is his right to decide what his son learns about sex and gender and what pronoun the boy uses at school. Charisma News writes its ideological programming presented as education. The tiny South Pacific nation of Nauru has become the ninth country to establish an embassy in Jerusalem. Its vice president said our motto is God first, and Israel has always held a special place in our hearts. Fiji and Papua New Guinea also have embassies in Jerusalem. To NRL and Broncos young gun Xavier Willison has taken out the 2026 Paul Morgan Award. Willison beat the likes of Pat Carrigan and six-time winner Payne Haas. That's the latest Vision National News. I'm Tracy Weir.
6: God's Money Matters with Darren Lordenbar.
7: I often get asked, what is the best way to get out of debt fast? The Bible talks a lot about debt. Most of the passages are clear communication on how to get out of debt fast. Proverbs 6, 4 and 5 says, allow no sleep to your eyes, no slumber to your eyelids. Free yourself from debt like a gazelle from the hand of the hunter, like a bird from the snare of the fowler. Have you watched a nature documentary lately and seen how fast a gazelle runs from a hunter? The Bible language here is pretty vivid and urgent, don't you think? Now, the banks and some mortgage brokers would have you believe that debt consolidation is the best strategy to get out of debt fast. They say, wrap everything up into one easy monthly repayment on a low interest rate. Sounds good, doesn't it? And it does work mathematically. However, maths is not what got you into the problem, and the fact is, maths won't get you out. The vast majority of my work is based around human behaviour. We call it neurofinance. Getting out of debt is much like losing weight. You need to get some quick wins early on to keep on the program. Getting out of debt is much like losing weight. Psychology is you need to get some quick wins to keep you on the program. In weight loss, lose a few kilos in the first week and you'll have more motivation to continue. With getting out of debt, having some quick wins by clearing some debt fast will help you keep on track. So how do we do this? Well, firstly, don't be tempted to debt consolidate. The first thing you need to do is list all your debts in order of the amount owed. If you have a MasterCard debt of $1,000 and a Visa card debt of $2,000 and a car loan of $10,000 and a mortgage of $200,000, then the MasterCard debt of $1,000 goes at the top, as it is the lowest amount owing. Your mortgage will be last. Once you've done this, then you need to put all your debts on minimum payments only, all except the MasterCard in this example, as it's the lowest debt. Next, pump every available dollar into the paying off the MasterCard as soon as possible, with gazelle-like intensity. Once the MasterCard is paid off, then you'll cascade these payments into the next debt, being the Visa card of $2,000, in the example given. Once the Visa card is gone, the car loan is the next target. You do this until all debts are gone. This is called a debt elimination plan, and it works really well because you get some quick wins fast. Now, this is really important, so listen up. 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
0: Good morning, it's Gavin Brett with you. Thanks for choosing to spend part of your morning with me. Whether you're enjoying a coffee at the kitchen table or already on the road, I'm glad we're starting the day together. Let's make it a good one with some uplifting music and positive encouragement.

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1: Could you tell if your child was involved with drugs or alcohol? 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
2: 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Here are some telltale signs to watch for.
1: Has your child changed friends or developed friendships with older teenagers? 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

0: As we head into another day, here's my simple prayer for you and for me, that our hearts would stay soft, our minds would stay positive, and our eyes would remain fixed on God. Let's enjoy the journey together. Thanks for spending your morning with me, Gavin Brett.
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3: In stories making news, the federal government says it is monitoring fuel prices very closely but is not considering another cut to the excise at this stage. The price at the Bowser is expected to rise in coming weeks due to surging oil prices triggered by the Middle East conflict. The Prime Minister has given up an honorary membership to a golf club in his Sydney electorate. He says he wasn't aware of it until it came to light after it was revealed Marrickville Golf Club received a $6 million government grant to fix its sewage system. Principals say a failure to attract high-quality teachers is hindering students' academic progress. The latest global report card shows Australia's academic results in maths and English have continued a long-term slide. To sport in cricket, and the men's one-day side is preparing to take on Zimbabwe this evening in the first of their ODI clashes. Captain Mitch Marsh says it will be a good chance to test conditions ahead of the next World Cup. That's the news and sport headlines. More details soon.

0: Good morning. There's something special about the first moments of the day. Before the distractions arrive, before the demands begin, we have an opportunity to set our hearts in the right direction. So let's start this day with gratitude, faith, and expectation.
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0: Gavin here, enjoying a cup of coffee. And here's a thought for the day. Life's too short for bad coffee, or bad attitudes for that matter. Thankfully, we've got hope, encouragement and joy brewing here this morning.
1: When recently attending a conference, I was reminded how far I still have to go with my self-confidence. Before arriving, I made sure I had plenty of time to do my hair and makeup. First impressions were important. I double-checked the confirmation email to make sure I had the right date, the right time, the right place. And when I arrived, I sat in the car park for a while as I didn't want to be the first person in the building. Saying it like that makes me think of an insecure teenager instead of someone in their late 30s. And if I really believed what God says of me, I would be assured that I am beautifully and wonderfully made. I would remember He values me so highly that He gave the ultimate gift of His Son so I could have the best life possible. I feel that my own insecurities will limit me, and so I need to continually remind myself that a loving, gracious God made me and wants the best for me. He wants the best for you as well. I'm Linda Bailey from dailydevotions.com.au.
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2: In this bulletin, calls growing for more AI regulation, and in sport, NRL. With the details, I'm Naomi Millam. AI executives are expected to sit down with lawmakers in Washington within weeks to discuss the growing calls for more regulation of the rapidly emerging technology. Anthropic co-founder Jack Clark has told the BBC the situation can't continue as it is.
3: Basically a broadly, totally unregulated industry developing incredibly powerful technology that is getting much, much smarter all the time, likely soon smarter than people, then I think that we are rolling dice with immense risks.
2: US President Donald Trump has taken to social media to push back against the need for more oversight. There's been an increase in the number of soldiers, sailors and aviators who've joined the Australian Defence Force. New data from the ADF shows a 16% increase in recruits over the past financial year. 4,000 have joined the Army, 2,200 enlisted in the Air Force, and a further 2,000 are in the Navy. Australia's road toll has fallen for the first time in more than 3 years, Chris McCarthy reports.
4: Latest data shows 1,313 people died on Australian roads in the year to August, 14 less than 12 months ago. Victoria saw the greatest reduction with 33 less fatalities, while deaths rose in Queensland and South Australia. The Australian Automobile Association has welcomed the reduction but says the death toll remains unacceptably high. The figures are still almost 20% above those from 2021 when the federal government committed to halving the road toll by 2030.
2: Chris McCarthy reporting. Parents are being urged to educate their kids about water safety as the weather warms up. Kids Alive is partnering with local libraries to deliver Spring Safe Storytime, a series highlighting the importance of being safe around the water. Operations Director Emma Lawrence says it's a fun way to deliver life-saving information.
5: Well, stories stick, okay? We know that by telling stories to little children, they can recount the messages, they can recall what is happening within the story. So those safety messages, they stick with the children.
2: More than 600 libraries, schools, childcare centres, playgroups and community organisations are participating nationwide. After a turbulent time within the Victorian Liberal Party, MP Moira Deeming has joined the Family First Party ahead of the November state election. She says it's a good fit for promoting her Christian values and her desire to protect women and children in today's society. Ms. Deeming told Vision Radio the state Liberals spent the entire parliamentary term trying to get rid of her.
6: They never ever wanted someone like me with my values to make it all the way to Parliament. I had had enough of trying to reform the Liberal Party from within, and I'm a Presbyterian. God just saved me when I was 18. And then I got married to my husband, a good Christian man. It was just so good to be able to go to a place where, you know, just basic child safeguards are not something that people get upset about me talking about.
2: Moira Deeming will stand for the upper house in the Western Metro region. With the Dolphins on the brink of NRL Premiership glory, their star player is expected to be the key for bringing the trophy home for the first time. Hamiso Tabuai-Vaidoa scored the match-winning try in their match against the Warriors, securing the home prelim at Suncorp Stadium. The Hammer has told Channel 9 he's feeling confident for their upcoming challenge.
7: Each year I sort of get quicker, and it's obviously an attribute that goes a long way in this game at this time as well.
2: The semi-finals kick off on Saturday night with the Roosters taking on the Sharks. That's the latest Vision National News. I'm Naomi Millam.
8: Good morning, it's Gavin with you. 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Remember, this morning is a gift, so let's enjoy it together.